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0: Good morning. It's Stella with the 10 a.m. news update. Prime Minister Dato' Sri Anwar Ibrahim will launch the Energy Transition Conference 2026, ETCON 26, today, underscoring Malaysia's commitment to accelerate its energy transition agenda and advancing a sustainable future. The Premier is scheduled to deliver his special keynote address at the Kuala Lumpur Convention Centre at 9.50 a.m. Held from June 3rd to 5th, 2026, ETCON 26 was officially opened by Deputy Prime Minister and Minister of Energy Transition and Water Transformation, Dato' Sri Fadila Yusof, yesterday. The first group of 329 Malaysian Hajj pilgrims arrived safely at the Kuala Lumpur International Airport at 1.13 a.m. This marks the start of a second phase of Hajj operations for the 1447 Hijriah 2026 Hajj season, which is to welcome the return of the pilgrims to the homeland. Their arrival was welcomed by Minister in the Prime Minister's Department, Religious Affairs, Dr. Zulkifli Hassan, and his wife, as well as Tabung Haji officials. In foreign news, Austria, Kyrgyzstan, Portugal, Trinidad and Tobago, and Zimbabwe were elected as non-permanent members of the United Nations Security Council for a two-year term, from January 1, 2027 until December 31, 2028. The newly elected members will replace the outgoing non-permanent members, namely Denmark, Greece, Pakistan, Panama and Somalia. Meanwhile, Palestinian Foreign Minister Varsen Agapikian Shahin said that Israeli Prime Minister Benjamin Netanyahu's announcement of expanding control to 70% of the Gaza Strip aims to displace its residents. He condemned by saying the law is clear, the procedures are clear, and urged the international community to put a stop to the settlement activity and Israeli arrogance. Elsewhere, tech giant Meta attacked Australia's grossly unfair bid to make social media companies pay for news, saying it is vehemently opposed to the draft laws. Traditional media companies around the world are in a battle for survival as readers increasingly consume their news on social media. Australia wants big tech companies to compensate local publishers for sharing articles that drive traffic on their platforms. Finally, in sports, FIFA has banned fans from bringing refillable water bottles into World Cup venues in a last-minute policy change that will force thirsty supporters to pay for bottled water. A FIFA spokesperson said the rule change was taken on safety grounds. And that concludes the bulletin prepared by Aida Tahir. Salam, Malaysia Madani.
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1: Today in History, on 4th June in 1956, the opening ceremony of the Rural Industrial Development Authority, also known as RIDA, training center was officiated by Yang Terahmat Mulia, Tuanku Abdul Rahman Putra Al-Haj, who was serving as the Chief Minister of the Federations of Malaya in Kuala Lumpur. The center, which was built at a cost of 280,000 Malayan dollars, was established to provide training for rural women in various household-based economic activities. These efforts were aimed at helping them increase their sources of income while also improving and raising the standard of living among rural communities. In addition to economic skills, participants were also given guidance on proper child upbringing, home science, gardening, civics and religious knowledge. The trainees were selected from across the states in the Federations of Malaya and attended a one-month course at the center. With the establishment of this training center, rural women were not only able to gain valuable economic knowledge for themselves and their families, but were also encouraged to actively participate in various activities that contributed to the overall development and progress of rural society.
0: Today in History. 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
3: Today in history in Sarawak, we turn to the archives to commemorate the significant events that have shaped our state's history. 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
4: On this day in 1992, in conjunction with the first day of the Hari Gawai celebrations, the heads of state, Tun Dato Patinggi Haji Ahmad Zaidi Ajus bin Muhammad Nur, made a Gawai visit to several Dayak community leaders in Kuching. He was accompanied by the Federal Deputy Ministers of Work, Dato Peter Tinggom, the Assistant Minister of Agriculture and Community Developments, Dato Ramsey Noel Jitam, as well as the Assistant Ministers of Infrastructure Developments, Dr. Patau Rubis. Also joining the delegations were former Senator Dato Stephen Timothy Wan Ulok and Dato Edward Brandan. This visit aimed to strengthen ties of goodwill and enliven the Hari Gawai celebrations among the Dayak community in Sarawak. Furthermore, the delegations was also led by the Ministers of Industrial Developments, Abang Abdul Rahman Zohari, who was known at the time as Dato Abang Haji Johari Tun Abang Haji Openg. The visit was additionally joined by the speakers of the State Legislative Assembly, Dato Robert Jacob Ridu, Deputy Chief Minister Dato Amar Alfred Jabu, and the Ministers of Housing Dato Celestine Ujang.
3: Today in history in Sarawak, we turn to the archives to commemorate the significant events that have shaped our state's history. 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
1: Everyone, good morning and welcome to the show's Midimix Part 1 with me, Felicia J. At this hour, it is 16 minutes past at 10 a.m. Now, for the first hour, we got a first segment, which is the traffic's update around Kuching City. At this hour, where we are tracking exceptionally smooth road conditions across the majority of our transit network today. And so far, the vast majority of primary routes, major flyover, and also residential's getaway across both divisions are reportedly entirely smooth and clear, so commuter heading out across the grid can accept excellence free flow speed and also zero major delays on most main arteries. And we are, however, tracking minor vehicles density resulting in a steady but slower pace in a few select city sector and also commercials hub, where moderate traffic flows are going on, and also reported along Jalan Tun Ahmad Zainal Juz, as well as the downtown heritage area of Jalan Padungan and Jalan Carpenter. For Jalan Song is also seeing a steady influx of mid-morning shoppers, and over in Kota Semarahan, movement is consistent but slower on Jalan Kampung Merani Langsat. And if your route takes you through this specific street, you will encounter brief queues but nothing that will severely impact your morning schedules. And also, current conditions across the region are mostly cloudy with the morning temperatures of 28 degrees Celsius. And also, with the vast majority of our road completely wide open, please resist the temptation to accelerate past the legal limit, and also maintaining a lawful speed is the hallmark of a professional's driver. And the downtown area like Jalan Carpenter and also Jalan Padungan features narrow lanes and high pedestrian activity, so please reduce your speed, stay alert and yield yearly. And even in free flow traffic, please preserve a safe flowing distance from the vehicle ahead to ensure adequate braking time. And let's conclude your traffic bulletin at this hour. After this, we got the weather update. Here is with Matt Malaysia's for the data. But anyway, keep comment sections on our Facebook page, Red FM English RTM Sarawak. Now, let's continue the shows with the next ones we got over here. Creatures in Heaven by Glass Animals. We also got a song by Haley Stanfield and a lesson featuring Florida Georgia, Inline, Let Me Go, and also a Gawai song, Kuka Gawai by Ramless Walter. 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
1: The temperature got to 21 Celsius at 70 in Fahrenheit.
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4: 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Now it is time for us to do the weather updates for today, 4th June 2026, and it is a beautiful morning across most of the state, but as we look toward the afternoon and also evening, the weather pattern begins to vary quite a bit depending on where you are. For the afternoon weather forecast, we are seeing a localized pattern of instability today. While many areas will enjoy dry conditions, some districts will need to watch for potential storm. For the thunderstorm potential, if you are in Kuching, Bau, Semarang, Serian, Sri Aman, Betong or Kapit, keep an eye on the sky for this afternoon where we are expecting thunderstorm in several places following the midday peak. And for the rest of our listeners in Sarike, Cebu, Bintulu, Miri, Muka, Limbang and Lawas, the afternoon is looking much more subtle with no rain expected during this hour. And as we head into the night, the weather will stabilize significantly for most of the state, while most of Sarawak can look forward to a peaceful, dry night, especially for peoples that live in Kuching, Bau, Semarang, Serian, Sarike, Betong, Cebu, Bintulu, Miri, Muka, Limbang, and Lawas are all forecast to remain completely dry throughout the evening and night. While Sri Aman and Kapit are possibility of rain in several places that may persist through the evening. For the temperatures and also vitals, it's another warm and humid day across Sarawak, with daytime maximum reaching a consistent 34 degrees Celsius statewide, while the overnight minimum cooling to a refreshing range of 23 to 24 degrees Celsius. And for those in the storm-prone zone for this afternoon, be prepared for sudden downpours and also lightning activities. It's always good to practice, keep your headlight on if you're on the road and visibility drop. Otherwise, enjoy the relatively settled weather for the rest of your Thursdays. And that's conclude your weather updates for today, 4 June 2026, the time 33-minute pause, 10 a.m. After this, we got the final segment for the first hours of the show, which is What's Buzz with the latest trendings that we have online. And I'm going to share with you later with what interesting news that happens. But anyway, keep comment sections on our Facebook page, Red FM English RTM Sarawak. Okay, so let us continue with the next ones we got over here. Never Be the Same. Never Be the One by Olivia O'Brien. 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And also Uptown Girl by Westlife. 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

0: that how you change lanes,
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0: Before signal, the mirror for what then? 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

0: at this hour, 44 minutes past at 10 a.m. with our show, Mini Mix Part 1. Now it's time for this segment, What's Buzz, that we have. Now, if you thought that your last birthday gift was good, be prepared to be completely envious where artist Izu Islam just turned 36 on June 2nd and his wife slash manager Awin Nurin made sure it was a day he will never forget. Not only were they celebrating his birthday, but also marking their 13th wedding anniversary. And also to celebrate the double occasions, the couple dressed in matching deep blue outfit. But the real showstopper was when a massive clear glass exhibition truck pulled up right in front of the venue. Inside, wrapped in a giant red ribbon, was a sleek roaring Nissan GT-R R35 Super Sport car. So Izu completely lost it, unable to hide his pure excitement as close friends cheers them on and talk about absolutely wife go. Anyway, happy birthday and happy anniversary to Izu and also Awi. And moving over to the 2026 FIFA World Cup, there is an Incredibles initiative happening for real life hero with Bank of America in partnership with Vectix has announced a massive $2.25 million at around 9.5 million ringgit ticket donations. And this massive gesture means thousands of military veteran, active service member and also emergency first responder will get to watch the tournament completely for free. And they're talking about 4,547 prime tickets spread across all 11 US host venue and also covering everything from the group stages all the way to the semifinals and the grand finals at MetLife Stadium on July 19. Plus, to celebrate America's upcoming 250 nationals anniversary and all about the FIFA World Cup 2026. Speaking of sport and massive money, rumors are swirling out of Old Trafford once again, where Bloomberg has reported that members of the billionaire Glazer family are seriously considering selling off their remaining stake in Manchester United, potentially ending their controversial two-decade rule of the English giant. And this comes 2 years after Sir Jim Ratcliffe and the Ineos Group bought a 29% stake and took over total control of football operations. While the Glazers have been criticised by fans for loading the club with debt, United is finally showing real promise on the pitch under the guidance of manager Michael Carrick, finishing third in the EPL this season and securing a triumph return to the UEFA Champions League, with the club current market value sitting at a staggering $3.64 billion at around 15.4 billion ringgit, and a full sale could mean a massive turning point for the Red Devils. And that's the buzz that we have at this hour. After this, we got the news update at 11 a.m. from Wisma Berita Radio Angkasapuri, and then we will continue with the second hours of the show with a news sharing everything that we have for these second hours. Now I'll leave you guys with the songs I Like, The Son of That by Rascal Flat, a Gawai song, Seramat Andu Gawai by Claudia Gares and Carrie Gares, and also Zombie by Slimy, Somebody Told Me by The Killer. Here's on Red FM for Varieties.
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0: Good morning, this is Stella with the World News at 11. Hamas has postponed a planned meeting with Gaza ceasefire mediators in Egypt, with talks now expected to take place on Sunday. According to a source close to the group, the meeting, which was originally scheduled for Wednesday in El Alamein, was to include Hamas negotiators, Palestinian factions and mediators from Egypt, Turkey and Qatar. The source said the delay was requested by Hamas amid ongoing Israeli attacks in Gaza. Hamas says it remains in consultations with mediators and is pushing for an end to military operations and progress on implementing the deal. Israel and Lebanon have agreed to a ceasefire framework following US-led talks in Washington. In a joint statement, both sides said the deal requires a complete halt in fire by Iran-backed Hezbollah. State Department counselor Daniel Holler in Washington said the agreement follows US-led negotiations and sets strict conditions for the implementation.
1: As a result of US-led negotiations, Israel and Lebanon agreed to the implementation of a ceasefire. The ceasefire is contingent on a complete cessation of Hezbollah fire and the evacuation of all Hezbollah operatives from the South Qatani sector. The two sides agreed, with the guidance of the United States, to swiftly advance the creation of pilot zones in which the Lebanese armed forces will take exclusive control of the territory to the exclusion of all non-state actors. These steps will enable progress towards a comprehensive peace and security agreement.
0: Further talks are scheduled for the week of June 22nd, aimed at reaching a broader political and security agreement. Elsewhere, U.S. Secretary of State Marco Rubio has warned of a real risk of escalation in the Ukraine war as Kiev intensifies long-range strikes into Russian territory. Rubio told the Senate panel that Ukraine has become increasingly effective at targeting sites deep inside Russia, raising concerns the conflict could expand further.
2: That's been the one dynamic that's changed in the last few months, is Ukraine has become increasingly effective at conducting long-range strikes deep into Russia and deep against critical nodes of the Russian economy. And I think one of the things that reminds us of why it's important to try to bring this war to an end if we can, because the risk of escalation is real, more real than it was 2 years ago.
0: On a related note, EU Foreign Policy Chief Kaya Kallas said Ukrainian drone strikes deep inside Russia are causing panic in the Kremlin as both sides escalate attacks in the war. Ukrainian drones hit energy and military targets in St. Petersburg, even as officials gathered for a major Russian economic forum. Kallas said Russia's response shows growing pressure on Moscow as Ukraine increases long-range strikes on oil facilities funding the war. She also said Russia is stepping up attacks on civilians as it struggles on the battlefield.
3: Well, he's clearly terrorizing more to create fear, and because he's on a back foot in the battlefield, they are not really gaining anything, or actually vice versa. Ukraine is gaining ground, so they want to really terrorize the people so that they would break the resilience of regular Ukrainians. Also, you know, the willingness of us, but I think they haven't been able to break the resilience of Ukrainians so far, and I doubt that they're going to do this with these attacks.
0: In other news, NASA is ending its Maven mission to study Mars's atmosphere after the spacecraft went silent for 6 months. The probe entered Mars orbit in 2014 and operated for more than a decade, far beyond its original planned lifespan. NASA said it now assumes the spacecraft, believed to still be in orbit, has been lost and will investigate the cause of the communication failure. However, scientists said MAVEN significantly advanced understanding of Mars's atmosphere and climate history. North Korea's production of weapons-grade nuclear material has more than doubled over the past 5 years. During a visit to a nuclear facility, leader Kim Jong-un said North Korea plans to expand its nuclear forces at an exponential rate. He described the development as a major milestone in strengthening the country's nuclear capabilities. North Korea maintains its nuclear program is for self-defense and has repeatedly rejected calls to abandon it. And that concludes the news edited by Putri Rosli. Salam, Malaysia Madani.

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0: day in history. Join us to relive the past as we highlight key events that happened on this very date in history. 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
1: Today in history, on 1st June in 1956, the opening ceremony of the Rural Industrial Development Authority, also known as RIDA, training center was officiated by Yang Ter Ahmad Mulia, Tuanku Abdul Rahman Putra Al Haj, who was serving as the Chief Minister of the Federation of Malaya in Kuala Lumpur. The center, which was built at a cost of 280,000 Malayan dollars, was established to provide training for rural women in various household-based economic activities. These efforts were aimed at helping them increase their sources of income while also improving and raising the standard of living among rural communities. In addition to economic skills, participants were also given guidance on proper child upbringing, home science, gardening, civics, and religious knowledge. The trainees were selected from across the states in the Federation of Malaya and attended a one-month course at the center. With the establishment of this training center, rural women were not only able to gain valuable economic knowledge for themselves and their families, but were also encouraged to actively participate in various activities that contributed to the overall development and progress of rural society.
0: Today in history. Join us to relive the past as we highlight key events that happened on this very date in history. 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
4: Today in history in Sarawak, we turn to the archives to commemorate the significant events that have shaped our state's history. 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
3: On this day in 1992, in conjunction with the first day of the Hari Gawai celebrations, the heads of state, Tun Dato' Patinggi Haji Ahmad Zaidi Idrus bin Muhammad Nur, made a Gawai visit to several Dayak community leaders in Kuching. He was accompanied by the Federal Deputy Ministers of Work, Dato' Peter Tinggom, the Assistant Minister of Agriculture and Community Developments, Dato' Ramsey Noel Jitam, as well as the Assistant Ministers of Infrastructure Developments, Dr. Patau Rubis. Also joining the delegations were former Senator Dato' Stephen Timothy Wan Ulog and Dato' Edward Brandan. This visit aimed to strengthen ties of goodwill and enliven the Hari Gawai celebrations among the Dayak community in Sarawak. Furthermore, the delegations was also led by the Ministers of Industrial Developments, Abang Abdul Rahman Zohari, who was known at the time as Dato' Abang Haji Johari Tun Abang Haji Openg. The visit was additionally joined by the speakers of the State Legislative Assembly, Dato' Robert Jacob Ridu, Deputy Chief Minister Dato' Amar Alfred Jabu, and the Ministers of Housing Dato' Celestine Ujang.
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Welcome back to the shows, the officials, second hours of Minimix Part 1 with me, Felicia J. Here's on Red FM for Varieties, 16 minutes past 11 a.m. Okay, and it's time for us to do, you know, a bit of chatting, sharing and everything, and also continue with the musics that we have over here. But anyway, do not forget to leave your comment sections on our Facebook page, Red FM English RTM Sarawak. Now, a bit of sharing over here is, if you felt a sudden unexpected little wobble late Tuesday evening, you weren't imagining things. The Malaysia's Meteorological Department has confirmed that two separate minor earthquakes shook part of Borneo within a 12-hour window for this week. The Met Malaysia Director General, Dr. Muhammad Hisham Muhammad Anib, reported that both tremors registered at a weak magnitude of 2.9, striking at a depth of 10 kilometers. And also the first one hit Ranau Sabah at 10:36 in the morning, causing little light tremors around Kundasang, Ranau and Kota Belud. Then later at the same night at 10:33 p.m., a second weak earthquake struck right here in Sarawak, centered near Mambong area. So residents in several surrounding areas, including Samarahan and Serian, also reported feeling the brief vibrations. Now, before anyone start to panic, Met Malaysia's emphasized that there is absolutely no need to worry, because both of these incidents are strictly categorized as weak magnitude earthquake, meaning they are minor and do not pose a major threat. And the department is continuously monitoring the situations around the clock and will issue officials alert if anything changes. And if you want to double check a tremors or verify the latest weather alert, make sure you look at official channels of Met Malaysia's and everything. And skip the viral WhatsApp rumors and get the fact directly from the officials Met Malaysia's website, their social media pages, or the My Cuaca mobiles app. And that is a bit of what happens within this 2 weeks of the earthquake, but does not need to worry much about it, okay? But anyway, leave your comment sections on our Facebook page. We got a few people already comment over here, but we don't do any shout out later. Later we will do over it, okay? But do not forget, today's at the final hours of the show, which is at 12:15. We got a program, Know Your Right, produced by DJ Bija, where they are going to talk about the caretaker compose the children voice with her guest Dr. James Loy Chun Han later at the finals and the third hours of the show. So do not miss this week's episode about what you should know about your ride. Anyway, let us continue the shows with the next songs we got over here. Problematic by Boys with Yuki, Cry by Benson's Bonnie, and also Gawai songs by Richmond Uchong, Ben Charles and Moji, Gawai Selampur Negeri. Here's on Red FM for Varieties.

Hantavirus is a rare but potentially deadly disease spread mainly through contact with infected rodent urine droppings, saliva, or contaminated dust. People can become infected when cleaning closed spaces like storerooms, sheds, cabins, or old buildings where rats or mice may be present. Early symptoms include fever, headaches, muscle pain, fatigue, nausea, and difficulty breathing. To stay safe, avoid direct contact with rodents. Disinfect affected areas properly, and never sweep rodent droppings dry. If symptoms appear after possible exposure, seek medical attention immediately. 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

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And it's been me the whole damn time. 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

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Alex Warren, Fever Dream. Michael Jackson, Billie Jean.

and you guys are still tuning in to Red FM for Varieties with me, Felicia J. This hour, 31 minutes past 11 a.m. Now, we are taking a trip up to the beautiful Telang Usun constituency to celebrate a massive historic milestone of one of our region most prominent community. The vibrant Kayan village of Long Bedian has officially marked its 80th anniversary, and during a lively celebration attended by about 800 residents, Telang Usun Assemblyman Dato Dennis Ngau praised the community, highlighting that Long Bedian has officially grown to become one of the largest longhouses in the entire constituency. And also, Dato Dennis pointed out that the village success shouldn't be measured by physical growth or populations. The real triumph is its incredible transformations from a small, isolated settlement into a bustling sub-district center under the Telang Usun District Administration. A status it has proudly held since 2014. And how did they achieve this? Dato Dennis credited the decades of progress to the absolute dedication of past and present Longhouse leader, alongside the unwavering unity and close cooperation of the residents. And he also emphasized that the continuous influx of government development initiative over the year was made possible by the community's strong, steady political support. So it is an absolute testament to what a community can achieve when everyone paddles the boat in the same directions. Anyway, happy 80th anniversary to the people of Long Bedian. That is a bit of update what happens on Eddie Long Bedian. Anyway, keep leaving your comment in the comment sections on our Facebook page, Red FM English RTM Sarawak. And do not forget, at the 3rd hours of the show at about 12:15 p.m. we got a program Know Your Right produced by DJ Bija, about talking about what the caretaker composed the children voices with her guest, Dr. James Loy Chun Han, at the final hours of the show. Anyway, let us continue the show with the next songs we got over here. Is As by George Michael featuring Mary Bilgi, I Like the Way You Kiss Me by Artemis, and also Rami Oha by Harry Francis, Melissa Francis, Shelly Nomi, Jeff Dom, and also Baby Shima. Here's our fan for Varieties.

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6: Welcome back to the show, and you guys are still tuning in to Red FM for Varieties with me, Felicia J. It is 47 minutes past 11 a.m. We got like less than 15 minutes before the news updates from Red FM. But anyway, thank you so much for tuning in. Now, let us read some of the comments that we have over here in comment sections on our Facebook page, where already a few people's commenting here. We got like Lonnie Grace Bulan. Good morning, Felicia. Hello. Good morning, Lonnie. How are you today? We also got Helen Goy saying, and also greeting. Good morning, Felicia. Greeting from a cloudy morning over here. It's in Miri. Hopefully, the weather will get in good. We also get Hukala James. Hi. Hello there, Felicia. Good morning and happy 4th day of Gawai. Yes, it is. We still feel the festive season of Gawai. We also got Etty Patrick. Good morning, Felicia. Red FM's English. Hello, Etty. How are you today? Jeffrey Ma. Good morning, Felicia. Wishing you and all listeners of Red FM a blessed and beautiful Thursday. Thank you so much, Jeffrey. Agnes Angela Puar, Ronald, Denise, Indugnawi, James Pengiran, Wellington Amai, also Jichun for Mary, Elsia, and Irwan Fazlin also greeting me and say good morning. Good morning, everyone. Thank you so much. And for those that are on their way to go back to town after a long holidays of Gawai, happy going back. Okay, make sure you guys safely arrive and do not speed limit. Follow the laws and hopefully you guys arrive safely. Okay, and leave you guys with the songs Miles On It by Kane Brown featuring Marshmello, Angelized by Ava, and also No Share That Pity by The Chainsmokers. Here's RFM for Varieties.
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Salam Malaysia Madani, English Noon Bulletin from Red FM with Felicia Tata. The spirit of unity and harmony practiced by the multiracial community in Sarawak continue to be the mainstay of political stability, economic progress and sustainable developments of the state. Deputy Premier Dato' Amar Professor Dr. Sim Kuih Yan said that the culture of life of the Longhouse community, which emphasized togetherness and mutual respect, reflects the strength of the unity of the people in the state. He made the remark during the Gawai Dayak visit program with the ambassadors of the People Republics of China to Malaysia, Ouyang Yujing, at Rumah Joseph Abed in Bawang Asan, Cebu. He explained that the present stability enjoyed by Sarawak allowed the state government to implement various development projects and initiatives that directly benefit the people. Meanwhile, Dato' Amar Dr. Sim Kuih Yan, who is also the Sarawak Minister of Public Health, Housing and Local Government, said the visit of the ambassadors of the People's Republic of China to Malaysia, Ouyang Yujing, to the Longhouse in conjunction with the Gawai Dayak celebrations reflect the increasing international recognition of Sarawak. The ambassador had previously visited Kuching and Miri, but chose to visit Bintulu and Cebu during the Gawai celebrations this year to witness for himself the culture and life of the Sarawakian people. He described the Gawai Dayak celebrations as more than just an annual celebrations because it served the strengthened family ties and the spirit of sharing and unity among the multiracial community in the state. The traditions of Ngabang in conjunction with Gawai Dayak continue to be an important medium in strengthening the bond and unity of the community in Sarawak. In this regard, Deputy Premier Dato' Amar Douglas Unggah Embas conducted a Gawai visit to several longhouses in the Ulu Paku area, Betong. The Bukit Asan Assemblyman visited longhouses in Nagapaun, Jukun, Lubuk Kelampu and Danu to meet the residents and share the joy of the festivals with the local community. Throughout the visit, he also interacted with the residents and listens firsthand about the developments and needs of the community in the area. His presence with the delegations was warmly welcomed by the residents, who appreciate the leader's willingness to spend time celebrating Gawai with them. The program reflects the spirit of unity and harmony that is the core of the Gawai Dayak celebrations in the state. And finally, the facility at the Rural Transformation Centre, or RTC Sampat, needs to be upgraded immediately following the sharp increase in the numbers of visitors since the opening of the Batang Lupa 1 bridge to the public almost 2 weeks ago. The Ministers of Utility and Telecommunications, Dato' Sri Julahi Narawi, said that among the public facilities that need the attention are the food stall, parking areas and public toilet to ensure user comfort. This matter was identified during his visit to the RTC Sampat yesterday, which also involved discussion with the tenants of the premises on current needs and proposals for improvement. The positions of the RTC Sampat on the Sebangan Sebuya Coastal Road route make it the main stopover locations for road user using the Batang Lupa 1 bridge route. The increasingly busy traffic flows make the RTC Sampat act as a rest and relaxation R&R area for users who stop to rest before continuing their journey. And that's conclude the news update, and the news bulletin was edited by Muhammad Al-Hadi Samsawi from the News and Current Affairs sections of RTM Kuching. Salam Malaysia Madani.

0: 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Join us to relive the past as we highlight key events that happened on this very date in history. 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
1: Today in History, on 4th June in 1956, the opening ceremony of the Rural Industrial Development Authority, also known as RIDA, training center was officiated by Yang Terahmad Mulia Tuanku Abdul Rahman Putra Al-Haj, who was serving as the Chief Minister of the Federations of Malaya in Kuala Lumpur. The center, which was built at a cost of 280,000 Malayan dollars, was established to provide training for rural women in various household-based economic activities. These efforts were aimed at helping them increase their sources of income while also improving and raising the standard of living among rural communities. In addition to economic skills, participants were also given guidance on proper child upbringing, home science, gardening, civics and religious knowledge. The trainees were selected from across the states in the Federations of Malaya and attended a one-month course at the center. With the establishment of this training center, rural women were not only able to gain valuable economic knowledge for themselves and their families, but were also encouraged to actively participate in various activities that contributed to the overall development and progress of rural society.
0: Today in History. Join us to relive the past as we highlight key events that happened on this very date in history. 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
2: On this day in 1992, in conjunction with the first day of the Hari Gawai celebrations, the heads of state, Tun Dato' Patinggi Haji Ahmad Zaidi Idrus bin Muhammad Noor, made a Gawai visit to several Dayak community leaders in Kuching. He was accompanied by the Federal Deputy Ministers of Work, Dato' Peter Tinggom, the Assistant Minister of Agriculture and Community Developments, Dato' Ramsey Noel Jitam, as well as the Assistant Ministers of Infrastructure Developments, Dr. Patau Rubis. Also joining the delegations were former Senator Dato' Stephen Timothy Wan Ulog and Dato' Edward Brandan. This visit aimed to strengthen ties of goodwill and enliven the Hari Gawai celebrations among the Dayak community in Sarawak. Furthermore, the delegations was also led by the Ministers of Industrial Developments, Abang Abdul Rahman Zohari, who was known at the time as Dato' Abang Haji Johari Tun Abang Haji Openg. The visit was additionally joined by the Speakers of the State Legislative Assembly, Dato' Robert Jacob Ridu, Deputy Chief Minister Dato' Amar Alfred Jabu, and the Ministers of Housing, Dato' Celestine Ujang.
3: Today in History in Sarawak, we turn to the archives to commemorate the significant events that have shaped our state's history. 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

Good afternoon, Sarawak. It's June 2026. The harvest is in, the tua is ready, and if you listen closely, you can almost hear the gongs from longhouses and laughter from family reunions. But as we gather to celebrate our roots, we often realize that our families are changing.

0: Now, this month, you are calling the 4-episode series The Caretaker's Compass. That sounds very protective. Why this theme for June?
1: You're right, Barbara. It is protective. June in Sarawak is a season of homecoming. Mm. With the school holidays and the long weekends, many of us, whether we are celebrating Gawai or not, we are traveling back to our hometowns or villages and our longhouses to see people who matter the most to us. Mm-hmm. But as we sit around the rai or the dining table, we often notice that the people we love are in different stages of their life. Mm-hmm. We see our parents getting older and perhaps needing more help with their health. We see our children growing up and facing a world that is much more complex than the one we knew. We see siblings navigating the highs and lows of their life. So I chose the Caretaker's Compass because in the eyes of the law, many of us are caretakers without even realizing it. What do I mean by that? In the law, we often talk about caretakers in a very clinical way. Guardians, trustees, executors. But in the real world, a caretaker is anyone who holds the responsibility for someone else's well-being. Is the daughter looking after mother who with dementia? Mm-hmm. Is the father navigating a difficult divorce while trying to keep his son's world stable? Mm-hmm. Whether you're a parent, a child of aging parents, or a legal guardian, you are responsible for someone else's well-being. So when family life gets complicated, whether it is due to a split, a medical crisis, or an educational transition, people often feel lost. They feel like they are drifting. So this month, I thought I want to show that the law isn't just a set of shall and shall not, but it is a compass. It helps you navigate those difficult family decisions with clarity, ensuring that while you are taking care of others, the law is also taking care of you.
0: Mm-hmm. So you mean to say that the law acts as a compass?
1: That's correct, Barbara. Like I mentioned just now, oftentimes when life gets complicated, when there's a medical crisis, a family split, or a mental health struggle, people feel lost. They feel like they are drifting in a storm without a map. The law, when understood correctly, does act as a compass. It doesn't tell you where to go, but it points you to the true north of your rights and your duty. Mm-hmm. This month isn't about winning in court. It's about navigating with care. We look at the law through the eyes of the person who has to step in and take care of the people that they love. Mm-hmm. And we shall start today with the most precious cargo of many families, the children, and how the law ensures that their voices, the voices of the children, is heard even when the adults are at odds.
0: Mm-hmm. Precious cargo. It's a perfect way to put it. Now, let's get straight to the point here. You have titled today's segment as The Child's Voice. Often when parents go through a separation, things can get very loud and the parents may use the children as bargaining chips. And how does the law prevent that? In that noise, you know, how does the law actually hear the child?
1: It starts with a shift in language and a very powerful legal anchor called the paramount consideration. Mm-hmm. None of us want to see any family from being divided, but it's the reality of life nowadays. Marriages may not last forever, mm-hmm. but it doesn't mean the children have to suffer. In 2026, the Sarawak courts are moving away from the word ownership. You don't own a child. You have a duty of care towards the child. So under the Law Reform Marriage and Divorce Act, there is one principle that sits at the very top of the compass, the paramount consideration. Under Section 88 of the Act, the court's first and primary duty isn't to be fair to the husband or fair to the wife. It is the welfare of the child. This means that the judge doesn't ask what is fair for the mother or what does the father deserve. The only question that matters is what is best for the welfare of this specific child.
0: Mm-hmm. Welfare is a broad word.

0: Okay, now, when you say welfare, I think most parents immediately think about money, who can provide the better house or the better school. Is that what the judge is looking at?
1: Absolutely not, Barbara. Mm. No, this is a very common misconception. If custody went to the person with the most money, the law will be biased against the heart. And this is where the compass comes in. The court will look at the status quo. If a child has been living in a happy, stable environment with their grandmother in Cebu while the parent worked somewhere else, the court isn't going to suddenly rip them away just so that one parent, just because one parent have a bigger house in Kuching. Stability is the true north of a child's welfare. The law tries to keep the child's world as intact as possible while the adult's world is changing. The adults can fight all they want. The court would try its best to protect the child and keep the life stable. Welfare in the eyes of a judge is a tapestry. It includes several different angles. The first, the emotional ties. Who does the child turn to when they scrape their knees or have a bad dream? Second thing, the status quo. The law in Sarawak generally dislike uprooting a child. If they are settled in the school in Taban Jaya, have their friends there, and are doing well, the court will be very, very reluctant to move them just to satisfy a parent's convenience. And thirdly, the court look at stability. Which parents can provide a consistent routine for the child?
0: Okay, now I've heard people talk about, you know, the 7-year rule. Okay, there is a belief that mothers automatically get the kid if they are young. Is that still a thing in 2026?
1: It is what we call a rebuttable presumption.
0: That sounds like a bit of a mouthful, Dr. James. Can you break that down for us?
1: Yeah, it is a bit of a legal jargon, I know. Think of it like this. A presumption is a starting point. It is the direction the compass points at the beginning of the journey. The law assumes something to be true unless someone can prove otherwise. Now, the word rebuttable simply means can be challenged. It isn't a locked door. It's a door that is closed but unlocked. So if you have the right key, which in this case is evidence, you can open it and show the court a different path.
0: So it's a starting point, not a final decision.
1: Exactly, Barbara. Now, let's get back to your question earlier about the so-called 7-year rule. As I said, it is a rebuttable presumption. So under Section 88, Subsection 3 of the Law Reform Marriage and Divorce Act, the law assumes that during the tender years, traditionally, that's taken to be below the age of 7, a child is better off with their mother. But Barbara, the key word is rebuttable. Many families, in many cases, when the father hears the 7-year rule, they feel like giving up even before they start. But the compass can be moved. If a father can rebut the presumption, maybe by showing the court that the mother might be unfit, perhaps due to neglect, health issue, or an unsafe environment, or more commonly in 2026, by proving that he's a primary caretaker, then he still stands a chance of getting the custody of the child.
0: Meaning the father has a chance.
1: Absolutely. The court will always look at the undesirability of disturbing the child's life. If a child is stable and happy with the father, the court is very reluctant to reset that child's world just to satisfy a presumption. The true north is always, and I'll say this 100 times this month, the welfare of the child.
0: So if the father is the one who has been doing the school runs, attending the parent-teacher meetings, and managing the child's daily life in Kuching while the mother is away, the court will listen.
1: Exactly. If the father can show that he has been the primary caretaker, perhaps the mother works away often, or they are safety concerned, the compass can point to him. In modern Sarawak, we see more and more fathers who are deeply involved in the day-to-day care of the children. The law recognizes this. It is no longer an automatic win. It is about who is actually holding the child's hand.
0: Mm-hmm.
1: And this brings us to another part of the compass, Barbara. Once the child moved past those tender years and grew a little older, their onwards start to gain a volume in the eyes of the law.
0: Mm-hmm. All right, now let's break before we move to another topic, another talk set about this.

0: Welcome back to the show. This is Know Your Rights on Red FM for Variety. Right, Dr. James, regarding our topic today, you mentioned the child's voice gaining volume. At what point does a judge actually sit down and say, okay, let's hear what the young one has to say?
1: Well, it is not as straightforward as it seems. The law doesn't have a strict birthday for this, Barbara. It's not like a light switch that flips at the age of 10 or 12. Because let's be realistic for a moment. Every child is unique. We have all seen it. Some children are remarkably matured and independent at a very young age, while others, despite being much, much older, are still quite dependent. I mean, Barbara, if we are being honest, we all remember this one schoolmate during our secondary school camps who still didn't know how to boil water, right?
0: Yes, I do. I do remember several schoolmates that fit that description.
1: Yeah, exactly. So age isn't always the best indicator of maturity. Instead, the court looks for a level of development where a child can express what we call an independent opinion. It's about whether they can understand the situation well enough to have a voice that's truly their own.
0: Independence. Okay, that is a heavy word for a kid. Okay, does that mean they have to stand in a witness box in a crowded courtroom? Okay, that sounds like a nightmare for any child.
1: No. And that's a very important point for our listeners. Standing in the witness box in the courtroom is a nightmare for anyone of any age. So we do not want that for the children. We protect our children from the theater of the courtroom. In Sarawak, when the judge needs to hear a child's voice, they move the conversation to chambers.
0: For those who don't know, what exactly are chambers?
1: It's basically the judge's private office. So there are no black robes, no witness stand, and most importantly, no parent or lawyers allowed. It's just the judge, perhaps a court officer, and the child. It's designed to be a safe, quiet space where the child can speak without looking over their shoulders to see if mom or dad is running.
0: I see. I think I've seen this in the movie. So what is the judge actually asking? Is it the direct questions like who do you want to live with? Something like that?
1: Usually it's going to be much more subtle than that. Well, if you ask a child to choose between parents, you're putting a weight on their shoulder that no child should carry. A judge might ask about their school, their hobbies, or who helped them with their homework. They are looking for authenticity.
0: You mentioned authenticity. What if a parent tried to coach their child beforehand? How can a judge tell if a child has been trained to say certain things?
1: Given their professions, judges are very much like human lie detectors, Barbara. They have heard it all. If a 9-year-old starts using legalistic language or says things like, my father is emotionally unavailable, or my mother doesn't provide a conducive environment, the judge knows from those words. Those aren't the child's words. Those are scripts.
0: And if they realize it is script,
1: then the voice of the child loses volume. The true north of the compass is the child's actual welfare, not a parent's propaganda. So if a child say, I want to stay in Kuching because my school and my basketball teams are here and I feel lonely when I'm at the other house, that is a genuine independent opinion. That is the voice that can move the compass.
0: And what if there are multiple children, Do they get in together?
1: Generally, the judge will see them individually to ensure one sibling isn't influencing the other. The law believes that every child is an individual with their own specific need. A 15-year-old's voice might be much louder and specific than their 8-year-old sister.
0: Now, Dr. James, I want to go back to the judge chambers for a moment. You said the parents aren't allowed in. Does that mean they never find out what the child said?
1: Well, this is a sensitive balance, Barbara. Usually the judge will summarize the essence of the conversation for the parents and their lawyers. but the specific raw words of the child are often kept confidential to protect them.
0: Why is that?
1: No, because a child should never have to fear their honesty today will result in a lecture or a guilt trip from a parent tomorrow. No, if a child say to a judge, for example, "I am scared when dad drinks," or "I feel like mom doesn't have time for me," the judge used the information to make the make a decision, but they protect the child from any fallout that the parents might want to bring upon the child in a later day.
0: So it really is a sanctuary for the child's voice.
1: Exactly. It's the one place in the entire legal system where the child is the most important person in the room.
0: All right, now have another break, Dr. James, before we move on with our topics today.

0: 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This is Bija on Red FM English, RTM Sarawak, and you listen to Know Your Rights. Now, Dr. James, we have talked about the elephant in the room here, which is maintenance. There is a lot of anxiety around this topic. You know, most people assume the caretaker duty ends the moment the child turns 18 and finishes school. Is that the hotline in the sand?
1: It used to be, Barbara. Traditionally, 18 was seen as the age of independence. But the law is not blind to the reality of the 21st century. In 2026, we know that an 18-year-old is often just starting their real journey, especially if they are heading into higher education.
0: Mm-hmm. So, if a child is in the university, say, studying at UNIMAS or becoming a student of yours right here at Swinburne, does the law still expect the parents to provide?
1: Yes, it does. Under Law Reform Marriage and Divorce Act, there is a specific provision for children pursuing higher education or training. Mm-hmm. If a child has the ability and the desire to study, the court can order that maintenance continues until they complete their diploma or their degree.
0: Even if they are 21 or 22 years old?
1: Correct. The compass doesn't just stop because of a birthday. If a child is still a dependent because they are a full-time student, the parent's duty of care remains. The law recognizes that a degree is often the best inheritance a parent can give, and it protects the child's right to finish that journey without being cut off financially.
0: What does maintenance cover? Does it cover the basics like roof and some food?
1: It's a lot broader than that, Barbara.
0: Mm-hmm.
1: It's meant to cover the standard of living the child would have enjoyed if the family are still together. So this includes tuition fees, books, and reasonable living expenses.
0: Mm-hmm.
1: It's about ensuring the child's potential isn't the collateral damage of their parents' separation.
0: Mm, you mentioned the standard of living. That sounds a bit subjective, Dr. James. Does it mean if a child was used to luxury holidays and designed clothes, the maintenance has to cover that too?
1: Oh, it's about reasonableness and continuity, Barbara. The law tries to ensure that the child doesn't feel the financial pinch of the divorce more than the parents do. Think of it this way. The law asks, if this family was still under one roof today, what would this child be experiencing?
0: Can you give us some concrete examples?
1: Certainly, Barbara. The standard of living isn't just about the bare necessity of rice and a roof. It covers three main areas. The first one, the education path. Now, if the child has always been in private or international school in Kuching, The court will generally try to maintain that. You can't suddenly move a child from a private school to a different system just to save on maintenance if the means are there to continue. Mm-hmm. It's about protecting their academic journey. The second thing would be the extracurricular life of the child. If a child had been taking piano lessons or swimming classes at the club or specialized tutoring for years, then the law sees those as part of the child's development.
0: Mm-hmm.
1: They aren't luxury anymore. They are part of the child's identity and routine. And the third thing that the third main area that the law protects will be medical and welfare of the child.
0: Mm-hmm.
1: This includes things like braces for their teeth or regular checkup with a specific family doctors and so on.
0: That is a very comprehensive list, Dr. James. But I can already hear some listeners at home or in their cars thinking like, Dr. James, it's 2026, everything is expensive. How can I maintain a private school or a piano lessons when I am now paying for two separate households?
1: That's a very honest and painful question, Barbara. And As a caretaker, this is where the compass can feel heavy. The law is not cruel. It does look at the financial ability of the parent. However, there is a legal concept called capacity to earn.
0: Mm-hmm.
1: Some parents think, if I quit my high-paying job and take a low-paying one, I can pay less maintenance. But it doesn't work that way, not in the eyes of the judge. The court looks at what you could be earning and based your qualification and experience. If you are a qualified engineer or an educator, the courts expect you to use that capacity to support your child. You cannot just starve your child's future to lower your monthly bill.
0: Yes, so the law essentially says the child's standard of living is a fixed cost, while the parent's lifestyle might have to be the variable one.
1: Precisely. In the journey of a caretaker, the child's needs are the true north.
0: Mm-hmm.
1: A parent might have to move to a smaller apartment or perhaps cut back on their own luxuries to ensure the child stays in that school where they feel safe and stable.
0: It sounds like the law is asking for a level of self-sacrifice.
1: It is, but that is the heart of the caretaker's role, isn't it?
0: Mm-hmm.
1: We protect the future. We look at that precious cargo and we say, I will adjust my path so yours remain clear.
0: Mm-hmm.
1: The law doesn't want to bankrupt a parent, but it will always prioritize the child's continuity over the parent's comfort.
0: So it's basically about keeping the child world as normal as possible.
1: Exactly. The law look at the means and station in life of the parents. If the parents are wealthy, the maintenance should reflect that wealth so the child doesn't suddenly feel a harsh drop in their quality of life. No, we don't want the child to feel like their world is shrinking or they are being deprived of the comfort that they have always known. Conversely, if the family have always lived in a very simple, modest life, the maintenance will reflect that too. The goal isn't to create a windfall, but to maintain continuity. As we have discussed, by looking at your specific capacity to earn rather than just your current bank balance, the law ensures that the child's potential isn't the collateral damage of the parent separation. The caretaker's compass points towards the child's stability first. It's a heavy responsibility, but that's the heart of the law.
0: Mm-hmm. Oh, Dr. James, it sounds like the law really does step in to be the voice of those who can't always speak up for themselves in the courtroom. You have given us a lot to navigate today.
1: Well, that's the hope, Barbara. The law provides the coordinate, but it is up to the parents to keep the ship steady. As we have seen today, from the tender years all the way through those university years at Swinburne or elsewhere, the child remains the true north.
0: So any final words for the parents listening who might be in the middle of these storms right now?
1: Well, my final compass point for today is this. The court is a scalpel, not a slash hammer. If you can sit down and agree on a consent order, there is a plan that you both agree on for the child's future. It is always better than letting a judge who is a stranger to your family make those intimate decisions for you. Be the caretakers first, the litigants last. Don't let your children suffer simply because your marriage have come to an end.
0: Be the caretakers first. Okay, that is a powerful lesson for all of us. Thank you so much, Dr. James, for helping us find our way today. So before we go, can you give us a preview of what can our listeners expect for next week as we continue on with our series on the Caretaker Compass?
1: I'll be happy to do so, Barbara. Next week, we turn the compass towards a different generation. Our elders will be discussing the what I call the patience shield. We're going to talk about that moment of crisis where a loved one, perhaps an aging parent, is in a hospital bed and a doctor presents a major decision. We'll dive into medical rights and informed consent.
0: That sounds like something that affects every family, especially those of us looking after elderly parents.
1: Exactly. We'll answer the tough questions. Does your father have the right to refuse a surgery? What information is the doctor legally required to tell you before you sign the consent form? And importantly, how do you protect the dignity and autonomy of a parent who might not be able to speak for themselves? It's about moving from being a passive observer in the hospital corridor to being an empowered caretaker.
0: The patient's shield. I'm looking forward to that conversation, Dr. James.
1: As am I, Barbara. Until then, stay safe. And once again, happy Gawai to everyone who's celebrating.
0: Thank you, Dr. James. 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Stay tuned for more music and news coming up next.

If Tomorrow Never Come by Ronan Keating, and you guys are still doing the Red FM for varieties with me, Felicia J. It is 51 minutes past 12 noon, less than 10 minutes before I pass the mic to the next DJs on duty for Minimix Part 2, which is DJ Zach. But anyway, thank you so much, guys, for tuning in to Red FM through our show, Minimix Part 1, from the first hour. So I'd like to give a bigger shout-out to all of our readies that have been giving like love and care on our Facebook page. For today's show, we got J-Chun for Donnie Lee, Barry, LSL, Carla James, Helen Guay, Federico de Montin, Dane, Agnes Angela Poa, James Pugiron, Etty Patrick, Roland Stewart, Wellington Amaya, Lonnie Grace Bulan, Jeffrey Muggs, and also Ronald Denise. Thank you so much, guys, for the like, love, and care. So I leave you guys with a song, Sepating Bunga Jarau, a Gawai versions by Ricky Anderson, and also I'm a Believer by Eddie Murphy. And with that, I'm DJ Felicia J signing off for today's shows. See you guys tomorrow for Minimix Part 2. Here's on Red FM for varieties. Bye bye, everyone.

0: 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Sale. Ooh, they even have an offer on new phones. I'm going to buy everything.
1: 1 week later.
0: Oh no, I can't buy fuel for my car. 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
1: Assalamu alaikum. Good afternoon. It's Salam Aleyhi Zabadani. It's Prime at One, and here are the headlines. AI presents opportunities to accelerate energy transition, and no Malaysians affected following attack at Kuwait International Airport. And the news info. Prime Minister Dato Sri Anwar Ibrahim has cautioned that while the growth of artificial intelligence presents abundant opportunities to accelerate energy transition efforts, it must not outpace nations' sustainability ambitions. The Premier, who is also Finance Minister, said the challenge lies in ensuring that the growth of artificial intelligence does not outpace the sustainability ambitions it is expected to support. Well, he also stressed that while countries pursue AI-driven economic growth, it is imperative to ensure that energy remains secure, affordable to consumers and sustainable, and that should remain a priority. Nevertheless, AI has the potential to strengthen energy systems, from improving grid efficiency and forecasting renewable energy generation to optimizing industrial energy use. And said this in his keynote address at the second day of the Energy Transition Conference 2026, known as ETCON 26 today. Meanwhile, at the same event, Dr. Sri Anwar Ibrahim is confident in national power company Tenaga Nasional Berhad's ability to lead Malaysia's energy transition efforts, as well as support the rapid growth of artificial intelligence and digital infrastructure investments in the country. Well, he said that this, coupled with the country's strategic location and competitive investment environment, has enabled Malaysia to emerge as a key destination in the global digital infrastructure race. In other development, the Prime Minister also said the progress of the ASEAN power grid requires a more comprehensive approach towards accelerating the transition to clean and sustainable energy resources. Well, according to Dato Sri Anwar, this effort must be carried out without neglecting aspects of resilience, affordability and energy security.
2: This pioneering initiative has demonstrated not only the technical feasibility of regional energy integration, but also ASEAN's ability to translate shared ambition into tangible cooperation. Yet such progress also compels us to confront a broader question. How do we accelerate the transition as countries, economies and societies towards cleaner and more sustainable source of energy while ensuring resilience, affordability and security? Answering this will require not only technological innovation, but also difficult choices in policy, investment, and regional cooperation.
1: Prime Minister Dato Sri Anwar Ibrahim. Well, Malaysia's foreign ministry has confirmed that there have been no reports of Malaysians being affected by the drone and missile attack targeting Kuwait International Airport in the early hours of June 3rd. Wisma Putra, through the Malaysian embassy in Kuwait, is closely monitoring the situation following the attack and has confirmed that all registered Malaysian citizens in the country are safe. Well, following the attack, the airport was temporarily closed and all commercial flights have been suspended until further notice. The ministry said in a statement that Malaysian citizens whose travel plans have been affected by the disruption are advised to contact their respective airlines directly for alternative arrangements and flight rescheduling. Well, the first group of 329 Malaysian Hajj pilgrims arrived safely at the Kuala Lumpur International Airport at 1:13 a.m., marking the start of the second phase of Hajj operations for the 1447 Hijriah 2026 Hajj season to welcome the return of the pilgrims to the homeland. Now, their arrival was welcomed by Minister in the Prime Minister's Department for Religious Affairs, Dr. Zulkifli Hassan, and his wife, Hanani Harun, as well as Tabung Haji Customer Experience Executive Director, Dato Muhammad Amin Abdul Wahab. The first group, consisting of pilgrims from Selangor, departed from King Abdulaziz International Airport, Jeddah, at 11:31 a.m. Saudi Arabia time yesterday aboard a Saudi Airlines flight SV5004. In other news, Barisan Nasional, BN, will finalize the list of candidates for for the 56 Johor State Legislative Assembly seats in the near future before announcing them a week before nomination day. Well, its chairman, Dato Sri Dr. Ahmad Zahid Hamidi, who is also the Deputy Prime Minister, said the move was to provide space to resolve any issues in certain areas sooner. And met by reporters in Putrajaya, well, it said BN would continue to maintain the Wali concept in the selection of candidates, namely winnable, acceptable and likable, in addition to featuring a combination of old and new faces. Well, coming up, over 1,000 aid pallets enter Gaza despite new restrictions. But first, Austria, Kyrgyzstan, Portugal, Trinidad and Tobago and Zimbabwe were elected non-permanent members of the United Nations Security Council for a two-year term. Now, the election marked the first time Kyrgyzstan will serve on the Security Council. The newly elected members will replace the outgoing non-permanent members, Denmark, Greece, Pakistan, Panama and Somalia, and assume their seats on January 1st, 2027 and serve until December 31st, 2028. Meanwhile, Germany failed for the first time to secure a seat on the UN Security Council. And the UN Security Council has 15 members, 5 permanent, namely the US, Russia, China, France and the United Kingdom, and 10 elected for staggered two-year terms with seats allocated for different world regions. Well, despite significant delays introduced at a new Israeli checkpoint, aid partners collected more than 1,000 pallets of essential supplies for Gaza in one day. In a briefing at the UN headquarters, Stefan Dujarric, spokesperson for UN Secretary General, said congestion at the new checkpoints prevented fuel tankers to go through.
3: Our humanitarian colleagues and our logistics partners tell us that convoys traveling to Kerem Shalom, Kerem Abu Salem to collect humanitarian cargo via the newly established Israeli checkpoint in southern Gaza are still facing significant delays. Those delays yesterday prevented 6 fuel tankers from reaching the checkpoint, which significantly reduced, obviously, the volume of fuel that could be collected at the crossings. A steady flow of fuel is critical to keep hospitals, desalination plants, and other life-saving sustaining services running in the absence of functioning electricity grid.
1: Well, however, the UN Office for the Coordination of Humanitarian Affairs said the pallets collected at the Kerem Shalom Kerem Abu Salem crossing on Tuesday included hygiene kits, tarpaulins, blankets and medicine. Meanwhile, the U.S. House of Representatives passed a resolution ordering the withdrawal of American troops from the Iran war, a largely symbolic move that nonetheless delivers a political blow to President Donald Trump. Now, 4 members of Trump's majority Republicans joined Democrats in backing the measure, which passed 215-208 and heads to the Senate, but would ultimately face a presidential veto. Now, the House Foreign Affairs Committee Democrats posted on X stated that it is a loud and an ambiguous message to Donald Trump on behalf of the American people, and it's time to end his deeply unpopular and illegal war of choice in Iran. And on to sports. The Ministry of Youth and Sports, KBS, will continue to provide support and encouragement to national Moto3 rider Mohammad Hakim Danish Ramli as he strives to bring further glory to Malaysia in the Motorcycle World Championship. Well, speaking in Putrajaya, its Minister, Dr. Mohammad Taufik Johari, said that apart from supporting Hakim Danish, the Ministry also backs the development of the country's two-wheel motorsport sector through a 1.8 million ringgit funding allocation this year. And finally, in tennis, Yannick Sinner's shock early exit has not stopped an Italian takeover at the French Open. An Italian finalist looked odds at the start of the tournament with world number one Sinner appearing unbeatable, only for the 24-year-old to fall in the second round. But there is guaranteed to be Italian, or rather an Italian finalist on Sunday after Flavio Cobolli broke new ground by beating fourth seed Felix Auger-Aliassime 4-6-6, 4-6, 4-6, 4. With Matteo Berrettini and Matteo Arnaldi meeting in the night session for the right to face Cobolli, there will be a first all-Italian men's semi-final in Grand Slam history. To end the bulletin, here's a recap of the headlines. AI presents opportunities to accelerate energy transition, and no Malaysians affected following attack at Kuwait International Airport.

0: And that concludes Prime at One, edited by Aida Tahir. Thanks for listening, and thank you so much for turning us on. Wishing you a fantastic and lovely day ahead. Take care, stay safe. Don't forget to smile. Bye for now.
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0: day in history. 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
1: Today in history, on 4th June in 1956, the opening ceremony of the Rural Industrial Development Authority, also known as RIDA, training center was officiated by Yang Ter Ahmad Mulia, Tuanku Abdul Rahman Putra Al Haj, who was serving as the Chief Minister of the Federation of Malaya in Kuala Lumpur. The center, which was built at a cost of 280,000 Malayan dollars, was established to provide training for rural women in various household-based economic activities. These efforts were aimed at helping them increase their sources of income while also improving and raising the standard of living among rural communities. In addition to economic skills, participants were also given guidance on proper child upbringing, home science, gardening, civics and religious knowledge. The trainees were selected from across the states in the Federation of Malaya and attended a one-month course at the center. With the establishment of this training center, rural women were not only able to gain valuable economic knowledge for themselves and their families, but were also encouraged to actively participate in various activities that contributed to the overall development and progress of rural society.
0: Today in history. Join us to relive the past as we highlight key events that happened on this very date in history. 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

0: Today in history in Sarawak, we turn to the archives to commemorate the significant events that have shaped our state's history. 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
1: On this day in 1992, in conjunction with the first day of the Hari Gawai celebrations, the heads of state, Tun Dato' Patinggi Haji Ahmad Zaidi Idrus bin Muhammad Noor, made a Gawai visit to several Dayak community leaders in Kuching. He was accompanied by the Federal Deputy Ministers of Work, Dato' Peter Tinggom, the Assistant Minister of Agriculture and Community Developments, Dato' Ramsey Noel Jitam, as well as the Assistant Ministers of Infrastructure Developments, Dr. Patau Rubis. Also joining the delegations were former Senator Dato' Stephen Timothy Wan Ulong and Dato' Edward Brandan. This visit aimed to strengthen ties of goodwill and enliven the Hari Gawai celebrations among the Dayak community in Sarawak. Furthermore, the delegations was also led by the Ministers of Industrial Developments, Abang Abdul Rahman Zohari, who was known at the time as Dato' Abang Haji Johari Tun Abang Haji Openg. The visit was additionally joined by the speakers of the State Legislative Assembly, Dato' Robert Jacob Ridu, Deputy Chief Minister Dato' Amar Alfred Jabu, and the Ministers of Housing Dato' Celestine Ujang.
0: Today in history in Sarawak, we turn to the archives to commemorate the significant events that have shaped our state's history. 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
2: And good afternoon, everyone. Welcome to the show. You are with me, Zach the Z-Man, all the way till, hey, guess what? 4 p.m. today on the Midday Mix Part 2. And of course, don't forget, coming up at 3 o'clock, it's going to be Movie Buzz, okay? Latest episode right here. And of course, we're going to be reviewing the movie Obsession and also Season 2 of Devil May Cry. So, hey, make sure you tune in and find out whether these two shows are worth it or not and whether they're worth your time to watch, okay? Especially if you like movies and TV shows like me. But anyway, we got more great songs coming your way right here on Red FM Fall Variety. So kick back, relax, enjoy the tunes, and have fun. And this is Red FM.
3: I can say it's every day. It's based on issue. Okay. So if we get a piece of news, they will verify with that one. So it's quite updated lah.
4: Okay. Yeah. Right, so can you tell me what are the actions that can be taken on someone that spreads fake news? Fun stuff.
3: Yes, this is the fun stuff. So I'm going to read a piece of the act that we use. Okay. So I mentioned that we are at the beginning that we are a statutory body and we have this act called Communication and Multimedia Act 1998. So what you do is, if you spread, found to be guilty of spreading fake news, so the action will be taken under Section 233. So the legal jargon is, you are using the network facility, meaning to say you can use your mobile phone, whether it's through group, WhatsApps or Telegram or anything like that, or Facebook or any other social media. So you use it to make, create or solicit or initiate the transmission of fake news. So you can be not punished, you can be fined not exceeding 50,000.

0: ringgit. Mm-hmm. So there is a hefty fine. So we would like to tell people that you should not be just, oh, I've just shared this. No, when you share something, there's a level of accountability. Even though you're just sharing from somebody else, we always see this type of disclaimer. I just got it from group sebelah. I got it from there. If somebody share it, it must be, if somebody forwarded it, it must be true. So this is what we are trying to stop right now. Always check your source. Check first whether the news is verified or not. Yeah.
1: Alright. So, okay, usually if a person is caught, right, he or she will claim that their account is hacked. In this situation, what action would the MCMC take?
0: Okay, first and foremost, we will take your devices. So it can be your laptop, it can be your smartphone or whatever. Yes, we will take it. And we have digital forensic. Mm-hmm. So you cannot really escape it anyway. Mm-hmm. You might have deleted it, mm-hmm. but we have ways. We have ways and technology to do it. Yeah. So think that before you say, oh no, it's not me, I just got hacked. No.
1: Okay.
0: It's not as easy as that to deny it.
1: So before you wrap it up, what is your advice to the users of social media or netizens on the spreading of fake news?
0: First, always check your source. Don't immediately go into a panic and say, oh, I have to be the first one. Oh, this is another issue. Everyone has to be the first one who share. So instead, before you share, check the source first and go, maybe like what I said, utilize our sebenarnya.my. Or if it's not updated there yet, if it's about public health, just check with Kementerian Kesihatan, the health ministry, or any other relevant ministry. Second, I would like to say it's a trigger sharing. We call it trigger sharing. You see, oh, I gotta share this. No, stop. Maybe take some time to ponder if this is real or not. Because sometimes all this news, if you notice or not, all this viral news, sometimes they are recycled. Mm-hmm. Yeah, for the lack of better word, it's recycled. I quote, this is very famous example. Do you know there's the photo of Jalan Serian Seriaman, inaccessible cut, where it's something from 2016 2014. Mm-hmm. Every year somebody will share that. So yeah, sometimes you see the timeline doesn't make sense. Always take a step back and don't just directly share forward. Third, remember there is an act, there is a legal provision to stop all of us from doing this. The hefty fine is 50,000 ringgit. It's not child's play. So always remember, whenever you share, you also have accountability for that piece of news.
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Hey guys, welcome back to the Midday Mix right here on Red FM 4 Variety. How are you guys been? 37 minutes past the hour. And of course, I want to say hi to everyone tuning in tonight. We got Jeffrey, we got Helen, we got Lonnie. And of course, everyone saying it's very, very hot. So that's, I like hot. Hot is good. And of course, we got James, we got Mary's here. And everyone else tuning in. And now who else do we have in the list? And of course, we got JCF as well. How I doing, brother? And of course, this is Red FM for Variety, okay? And of course, you got more great songs coming your way. And it is still the public holiday. How are you guys doing right now? What are you guys doing right now for your public holiday? Let me know in the comment section below. Or drop it in on the WhatsApp and I'll read it as soon as it pops up on the screen. Or hey, DM me even. I will check that out later. But up next, we got the sounds of Diego Gonzalez. We got the sounds of none other than Katie Baser and more right here on Red FM for Variety.

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2: I met Yelena on a dating website. She's here for work. And what can I say? She was beautiful, funny, has the cutest laugh, and she even laughed at my lame jokes. Safe to say, we hit it off immediately. Things were wonderful for a while, until one day.
3: My darling, I really need your help. My father got into some serious gambling debts, and now the mob, they are after him.
2: Oh no, Yelena, how can we help from here?
3: Can you send me some money, please, so I can pay off his debt? He needs about 600,000 rubles.
2: Let me check. That's over 30,000 ringgit. We can't afford this, baby.
3: Please, darling. I don't know what else to do. My mother, she is losing her mind. And I am their last hope.
2: All right. I'll transfer the money over to you so you can help your father.
3: Thank you very much, my love. I need to fly back to help them out. I'll be back in a week.
2: A week passed. 2 weeks. I messaged. I called. There was no answer. Did something happen to her? Did I get scammed? I went to the nearest police station to make a report. And I was later informed that my girlfriend was a scam artist. And her real name was Olga Skamdinsky. She was part of a love scam ring and had several other victims in the last 7 months. To anyone listening, don't fall victim to like I did. Because when it's too good to be true, the love could be the biggest lie ever.
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0: Good afternoon. Salam Aleyza Badani, the 2pm news. Malaysia's efforts to remain economically competitive while meeting its sustainability commitments responsibly and realistically will create significant opportunities for collaboration with Japan. Well, Deputy Prime Minister Dato Sri Fadilah Yusof, who is also the Minister of Energy Transition and Water Transformation, said both countries could further strengthen cooperation, particularly in renewable energy, hydrogen development, energy efficiency, green infrastructure, and sustainable industrial solutions. Education Minister Fadlina Sidek has reinforced her commitment to cultivating a reading culture among children with the publication of a new collection of books in conjunction with the Kuala Lumpur International Book Fair 2026. Now, in a Facebook post, Fadlina said she hopes every future participation in the annual book fair will include the release of books dedicated to young readers. On another note, Fadlina Sidek said teenage girls involved in out-of-wedlock pregnancies will continue to receive support to ensure they return to school and sit for the Sijil Pelajaran Malaysia, the SPM examination. And she said these students must be given every opportunity to continue their education and avoid dropping out of the school system. Met Malaysia has issued a warning of thunderstorms, heavy rain and strong winds in five states until 3pm today. The states include Terengganu, Pahang, Selangor, Negeri Sembilan and Johor. In the world news, Beijing has barred a group of New Zealand lawmakers from entering China after they visited Taiwan in May, Wellington said, voicing concern over the ban. And the four MPs hail from across the political spectrum and made the trip to the island as part of a cross-party delegation. Meanwhile, around 80,000 new HIV infections and 9,000 tuberculosis deaths are expected in Europe over the next 3 years. And European Centre for Disease Prevention and Control Director Pamela Rendi-Wagner said in 2024, Europe saw its highest rates of sexually transmitted infections in more than a decade, including syphilis and gonorrhea. Well, Japanese automaker Nissan announced it was considering building cars for Chinese manufacturer Chery, which produces the Omoda and Jayco brands at its plant in Sunderland in northeastern England. Nissan said in a statement, under a non-binding memorandum of understanding, the firm would aim to begin manufacturing Chery International UK passenger vehicles on the plant's production line 1 in financial year 2027. The agreement comes amid a sharp slowdown in the European car market since 2019. That concludes the bulletin prepared by Aida Tahir. Let's get back to good times right here with MK. Salam, Malaysia Madani.
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0: Today in history in Sarawak, we turn to the archives to commemorate the significant events that have shaped our state's history. 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
1: On this day in 1992, in conjunction with the first day of the Hari Gawai celebrations, the heads of state, Tun Dato Patinggi Haji Aman Zaidi Ajus bin Muhammad Noor, made a Gawai visit to several Dayak community leaders in Kuching. He was accompanied by the Federal Deputy Ministers of Work, Dato Peter Tinggom, the Assistant Minister of Agriculture and Community Developments, Dato Ramsey Noel Jitam, as well as the Assistant Ministers of Infrastructure Developments, Dr. Patau Rubis. Also joining the delegations were former Senator Dato Stephen Timothy Wan Ulok and Dato Edward Brandan. This visit aimed to strengthen ties of goodwill and enliven the Hari Gawai celebrations among the Dayak community in Sarawak. Furthermore, the delegations was also led by the Ministers of Industrial Developments, Abang Abdul Rahman Zohari, who was known at the time as Dato' Abang Haji Johari Tun Abang Haji Openg. The visit was additionally joined by the Speakers of the State Legislative Assembly, Dato' Robert Jacob Ridu, Deputy Chief Minister Dato' Amar Alfred Jabu, and the Ministers of Housing, Dato' Celestine Ujang.
0: Today in history in Sarawak, we turn to the archives to commemorate the significant events that have shaped our state's history. 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

0: 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Join us to relive the past as we highlight key events that happened on this very date in history. 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
1: Today in History, on 4th June in 1956, the opening ceremony of the Rural Industrial Development Authority, also known as RIDA, training center was officiated by Yang Terahmad Mulia Tuanku Abdul Rahman Putra Al-Haj, who was serving as the Chief Minister of the Federation of Malaya in Kuala Lumpur. The center, which was built at a cost of 280,000 Malayan dollars, was established to provide training for rural women in various household-based economic activities. These efforts were aimed at helping them increase their sources of income while also improving and raising the standard of living among rural communities. In addition to economic skills, participants were also given guidance on proper child upbringing, home science, gardening, civics and religious knowledge. The trainees were selected from across the states in the Federation of Malaya and attended a one-month course at the center. With the establishment of this training center, rural women were not only able to gain valuable economic knowledge for themselves and their families, but were also encouraged to actively participate in various activities that contributed to the overall development and progress of rural society.
0: Today in History. Join us to relive the past as we highlight key events that happened on this very date in history. 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
3: Yo, what's up, guys? You are officially locked back into the Sports Zone with me here, your boy DJ Chris Knight, holding it down right here on Red FM. So we are officially dropping into a brand new week, and today I want to have a real, unfiltered conversation with the new generation listening to my voice right now. So look around. We are living in the fast-paced, high-tech digital era, right? So we got smartphones, high-speed internet, VR headsets, and everything we want delivered to our doorstep with a click. But with all this screen time, we are losing something vital, and that is why physical sports, whether it's stepping onto a badminton court, jumping into a martial arts dojo, or hitting a football pitch, is more important for Gen Z's and Gen Alpha right now than it has ever been in human history. But let's be honest on this show, okay? Every game has its rules. Yeah, and everything in life comes with two sides. So let's break down the real pros and cons of getting active. So let's start with the pros. Obviously, you get fit, you build stamina, and you look good. But the real magic happens in your mind. In an era where stress, anxiety, and screen fatigue are hitting all-time high, well, sports is the ultimate cheat code for your mental health. When you're training, your brain releases endorphins and those feel-good chemicals that literally wipe out your stress. Plus, sports teaches you discipline, grit, and how to handle failure. So if you get knocked down in a Muay Thai ring, or your team loses a tight futsal match, you learn how to dust yourself off and go again. And that is life skill you can download from any app store. But to keep it in the 99 plus 1, okay, what are the cons? Well, sports takes real-time, intense effort, and let's be real, the risk of injury is always there, you know. You have sprained ankles, muscle tear, you know. And also, just being too sore to walk up the stairs the next morning. It requires you to sacrifice your comfort zone. You have to trade 2 hours of scrolling through TikTok or, you know, like playing video games for hard, sweaty, physical labor. So here's my advice, you know, here, for me, from DJ Chris Knight to the new generations out there. Balance is key. You don't need to become an overnight Olympic athlete. You just find one thing. So if you love gaming, you try martial arts to build your real-world reflexes. So if you like being social, join a weekend pickleball group, you know, or just get your body moving, break a sweat, and watch how it transforms your focus and your life. So stick around, because in our second segment, we are diving deep into the massive sports wave hitting our home turf this month. So don't touch that dial, stay connected, and always stay in the zone.
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Bold Zone, it's about DJ Chris Knight here, holding it down for you on Red FM. So it is officially June 2026. The summer vibes are in the air. Oh yeah, it's kind of hot right now. And the sports calendar in Sarawak is absolutely cooking this month. So if you guys been looking for an excuse to get off the house, well, June is your month. So the first up is the countdown is officially on, with Sarawak co-hosting the 2027 SEA Games. Yeah, June 2026 is kicking off a massive wave of statewide talent scouting and stadium upgrades. So if you walk past local sports complexes in Kuching, Cebu or Miri this month, you're going to see our local state athletes training like absolute beasts. The energy is infectious, you know, seriously speaking. And speaking of events that you can actually get involved in this month, the community sports scene is going wild. Yeah, we have local grassroots martial arts tournament happening across the state.

0: fans, the Sarawak June Pickleball and Futsal Open Carnivals are taking over the weekends. So these are the community-run casual tournaments popping up in local neighborhoods where it's all about the food, the music, and the local vendors, and just having a good time with your khakis, you know, while smashing a ball across the net. Yeah, you know, it's the perfect blend of the weekend hangout and the sports tournament. And that brings me to what this show is truly all about: our community, our local club, and also our people. So listen up, if you guys are organizing a sport event, a community run, a martial arts workshop, an e-sport gathering, or even just a casual weekend hiking meetup anywhere in Sarawak in this June, Chris Knight here wants to shout out for free for you guys, okay? On Sports Zone especially. So let's pack your event and the show the world how vibrant our local sports scene is. So all you gotta do is WhatsApp us directly here at Red FM on 012-348-8422, and let me drop that number one more time. It's 012-348-8422. Send over your event details, tell us what you're planning, and let's get involved while the whole grid's talking about it. And I'm gonna bring you into the county, and we're gonna talk about it on air live. 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This is your boy DJ Chris Knight here signing off. 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
2: And welcome back, and it's time for a little What's Buzzin' right here. And you guys might enjoy this, especially if you travel a lot. Now check this out. A government gazette published on 3rd June 2026 adds a new 10-year Malaysian passport. For 350 ringgit for most applicants, 175 for those aged 60 plus, and free for eligible persons with disabilities and immigration department staff. The new passport will include 94 security features to improve security and prevent forgery. Student-related fee benefits will not specifically apply to the students studying for a degree program abroad. And replacement fee for those lost or damaged 10-year passports will be higher, starting at 550 ringgit for adults aged 18 to 59. The amendment took effect on 3rd June, which was yesterday, and will be tabled in the Dewan Rakyat. So basically, if you want to, you can have a 10-year passport, okay? So especially if you travel a lot. More great songs coming your way right here on Red FM for variety. Don't forget to drop by on the WhatsApp and also on the Facebook to say hi, and I'll read your comments as soon as it pops up on the screen. And then just say hi, wish someone happy birthday, happy gabay, whatever it is, drop it in there and I'll read it as soon as it pops up. But for now, we get the sounds of the Fray with Over My Head, Red FM.

Hantavirus is a rare but potentially deadly disease spread mainly through contact with infected rodent urine droppings, saliva, or contaminated dust. People can become infected when cleaning closed spaces like storerooms, sheds, cabins, or old buildings where rats or mice may be present. Early symptoms include fever, headaches, muscle pain, fatigue, nausea, and difficulty breathing. To stay safe, avoid direct contact with rodents. Disinfect affected areas properly, and never sweep rodent droppings dry. If symptoms appear after possible exposure, seek medical attention immediately. Red FM, we care.

0: 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Join us to relive the past as we highlight key events that happened on this very date in history. 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
1: Today in history, on 1st June 1956, the opening ceremony of the Rural Industrial Development Authority, also known as RIDA, training center was officiated by Yang Terahmad Mulia Tuanku Abdul Rahman Putra Al-Haj, who was serving as the Chief Minister of the Federation of Malaya in Kuala Lumpur. The center, which was built at a cost of 280,000 Malayan dollars, was established to provide training for rural women in various household-based economic activities. These efforts were aimed at helping them increase their sources of income while also improving and raising the standard of living among rural communities. In addition to economic skills, participants were also given guidance on proper child upbringing, home science, gardening, civics and religious knowledge. The trainees were selected from across the states in the Federation of Malaya and attended a one-month course at the center. With the establishment of this training center, rural women were not only able to gain valuable economic knowledge for themselves and their families, but were also encouraged to actively participate in various activities that contributed to the overall development and progress of rural society.
0: Today in history. Join us to relive the past as we highlight key events that happened on this very date in history. Only on Red FM, where every day has a story.

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1: Salam Malaysia Madani, this is the news on Red FM. All longhouses in the Marudi constituency are expected to enjoy 24-hour electricity supply by the end of this year. Deputy Minister in the Public Health, Housing and Local Government, Dr. Penguang Manggil, said currently only 16 longhouses still rely on diesel generators and have not been connected to the electricity grid. 8 of the longhouses are located in the Bukit Limau and Sungai Lamah areas, while the other 8 are in Sungai Peking. Sarawak Energy Berhad announced that the work of connecting the electricity supply to all the longhouses involved is expected to be fully completed by the end of this year. He, who is also the Marudi Assemblyman, said that 4 longhouses in Long Teran received electricity supply before the Gawai Dayak celebration, while Rumah Kara in Sungai Nat was also successfully connected recently. In Mambong, Sarawak, a weak earthquake measuring 2.9 on the Richter scale occurred at the depth of 10 kilometers beneath the surface at 10:33 p.m. on June 2nd. The earthquake was centered at latitude 1.32 degrees north and longitude 110.39 degrees east. The Director General of the Malaysian Meteorological Department, Dr. Muhammad Hisham Muhammad Anib, in a statement today said tremors were also felt in several areas around Semarhan and Seraian. Met Malaysia will continue to monitor the situation and issue alerts from time to time. The public need not worry because the earthquake that occurred was classified as weak seismic event and did not indicate any heightened risk. The public is asked to obtain the latest and most accurate weather and earthquake information via the My Cuaca application or Met Malaysia's official website or on social media. The continuation of the Gawai Antu event is important to ensure that the Dayak community's cultural identity continues to be preserved. Maradong Assemblyman Dato' Ding Kuang Hing said that the involvement of the younger generation in making the event a success is a positive sign that the Dayak community cultural heritage still finds a place and is valued by future heirs. He was speaking at the Gawai Antu program at the Rumah Panjang, Sungai Mador, Sungai Baran and Sungai Kesa in Maradong. He said the Gawai Antu is a traditional custom and a cultural heritage of the Dayak community that reflects respect for family members who have passed away. And that's the end of the news. It was edited by Muhammad Al-Hadi Shamsawi from the News and Current Affairs section of RTM Kuching. Salam Malaysia Madani.
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0: Today in history in Sarawak, we turn to the archives to commemorate the significant events that have shaped our state's history. 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
1: On this day in 1992, in conjunction with the first day of the Hari Gawai celebrations, the heads of state, Tun Dato' Patinggi Haji Ahmad Zaidi Ajus bin Muhammad Nur, made a Gawai visit to several Dayak community leaders in Kuching. He was accompanied by the Federal Deputy Ministers of Work, Dato' Peter Tinggom, the Assistant Minister of Agriculture and Community Developments, Dato' Ramsey Noel Jitam, as well as the Assistant Ministers of Infrastructure Developments, Dr. Patau Rubis. Also joining the delegations were former Senator Dato' Stephen Timothy Wan Ulong and Dato' Edward Brandan. This visit aimed to strengthen ties of goodwill and enliven the Hari Gawai celebrations among the Dayak community in Sarawak. Furthermore, the delegations was also led by the Ministers of Industrial Developments, Abang Abdul Rahman Zohari, who was known at the time as Dato' Abang Haji Johari Tun Abang Haji Openg. The visit was additionally joined by the speakers of the State Legislative Assembly, Dato' Robert Jacob Ridu, Deputy Chief Minister Dato' Amar Alfred Jabu, and the Ministers of Housing, Dato' Celestine Ujang.
0: Today in history in Sarawak, we turn to the archives to commemorate the significant events that have shaped our state's history. 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
2: I was calling to see if there's a way I can cancel a wish.
3: I'm sorry, we don't really do that.
4: So she's just stuck like this forever?
3: Well, yeah, I mean, as long as you live.
2: As long as I live?

Unable to confess his feelings, Bear uses a supernatural object called the One Wish Willow to make Nikki love him. As expected, the wish works. As even more expected, it works far too well. What begins as a dream come true rapidly spirals into a nightmare as Nikki's magically induced devotion becomes increasingly obsessive, possessive, and terrifying. The film evolves from awkward romantic comedy into full-blown psychological horror with remarkable confidence. Character development. One of the film's greatest strengths is that it isn't really about monsters. It's about loneliness. It's about entitlement. It's about the fantasy of being loved without earning that love. Bear is not a traditional hero. In fact, many viewers may find him frustrating. His inability to communicate honestly creates the entire disaster. Yet that's exactly what makes him compelling. He's painfully human, a man so afraid of rejection that he chooses fantasy over reality. Nikki, meanwhile, becomes one of the most fascinating horror characters of the year. She's simultaneously victim and threat, sympathetic and terrifying. The film constantly reminds us that something is horribly wrong beneath the surface, creating a level of discomfort that never fully leaves. Performances. This movie belongs to Inda Navarrete. Full stop. Her performance is extraordinary. She effortlessly shifts between charming, vulnerable, playful, disturbing, and outright horrifying. Many horror films live or die based on whether the audience believes the central threat. Navarrete doesn't just make you believe it. She makes you fear it. Several critics and audience reactions have singled her out as the film's standout performer, and it's easy to see why. Michael Johnston also deserves praise. Bear could easily have become an annoying stereotype, but Johnston grounds him with enough insecurity and awkwardness that you understand his choices even while condemning them. Cinematography and direction. For a relatively modestly budgeted horror film, Obsession looks fantastic. Barker demonstrates remarkable control of tension, often relying on framing, silence, and lingering shots instead of cheap jump scares. The camera frequently traps characters in uncomfortable compositions, making viewers feel as though something is wrong long before the horror fully emerges. The film also understands that anticipation is often scarier than revelation. Many scenes are frightening simply because of what might happen. Atmosphere and sound design. This is where Obsession truly excels. The atmosphere is suffocating. The sound design constantly keeps viewers on edge, using silence as effectively as noise. Every interaction between Bear and Nikki feels increasingly wrong, and the movie weaponizes social awkwardness almost as effectively as its supernatural elements. By the final act, the movie creates a sense of dread that lingers long after the credits roll. Themes. Beneath the horror, Obsession explores some surprisingly mature themes. The difference between love and possession, fantasy versus genuine human connection, loneliness and emotional immaturity, the dangers of wanting control rather than companionship. The movie's central message is brutally simple. Love only means something when it's freely given. The Zach and Indy factor. Now, on a completely unrelated note, if Zach were in this movie, he'd probably spend 2 hours watching Nikki and wondering how anyone could possibly survive being obsessed with someone played by Inda Navarrete. Meanwhile, the audience would be watching Zach and wondering if he's paying attention to the cautionary tale or simply developing a celebrity crush. To be fair, after seeing Navarrete's performance here, Zach's obsession would at least be understandable. Unlike Bear, however, Zach would hopefully stop at admiring the performance and not start shopping for magical wish-granting artifacts. Final verdict. Obsession is one of the strongest horror films of 2026 so far. It combines psychological horror, emotional discomfort, strong performances, and genuinely thought-provoking themes into a package that's both entertaining and unsettling. It isn't always subtle, and some viewers may wish it explored its themes even more deeply, but its atmosphere, performances, and confidence make it a standout genre film. Dana's final score, 9/10. A chilling, intelligent horror film elevated by a career-defining performance from Inda Navarrete and a premise that turns romantic fantasy into pure nightmare. Until next time, I'm Dana the Movie Girl. Grab some popcorn, keep your wishes realistic, and I'll see you at the movies.

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0: we are here, Dante. 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
1: Mr. Magic Man, been meaning to tell you. You got a little something.

0: Sons of Sparta, at last.
1: I hate to sound harsh, but this is the worst ventriloquist act I've ever seen. I can't even tell which of you is the hand and which is the asshole.

Welcome back, Hunters. If season one of Netflix's Devil May Cry was all about introducing Dante and establishing its alternate take on Capcom's legendary franchise, then season two is where the series swings for the SSS rank. Bigger battles, higher stakes, deeper character drama, and enough demon slaying spectacle to satisfy even the most action-hungry viewers. The question is, does it actually stick the landing? Plot and story. Season 2 picks up after the fallout of the first season, throwing viewers directly into a growing war between humanity and the demon realm. The story expands its scope considerably, bringing Dante and Virgil's complicated relationship to the forefront, while introducing new threats inspired by elements from the notoriously divisive Devil May Cry 2 game. The narrative is more ambitious than Season 1 and has far more emotional weight. Themes of family, betrayal, destiny, and loyalty run throughout the season, culminating in a finale that delivers major consequences and sets up future conflicts. That said, the storytelling isn't perfect. Some viewers felt the pacing was rushed and certain plot developments arrived too quickly, while others criticized the adaptation for taking significant liberties with established game lore. Character development. This is arguably the season's biggest improvement. Dante remains the wisecracking demon hunter fans know and love, but season two digs much deeper into his emotional scars and his relationship with Virgil. Their brotherly conflict provides the heart of the season. Virgil receives considerably more attention this time around, becoming one of the most compelling characters in the series. His motivations are explored in greater depth, making him far more than just an intimidating rival. Lady also benefits from stronger writing and a larger role, with many critics highlighting her as one of the season's standout characters. Not everyone agrees with the direction taken, however. Hardcore game purists remain divided on some characterization choices, particularly regarding how certain iconic relationships and personalities have been adapted. Animation and Visual Studio MER absolutely cooks this season. The animation is fluid, stylish, and packed with the kind of over-the-top action that Devil May Cry demands. Sword fights, demonic transformations, and large-scale battles all look fantastic. The visual presentation frequently captures the energy and spectacle of the games, while still maintaining its own identity. Many viewers and critics alike have pointed to the animation as one of the strongest aspects of the show. Voice acting. Johnny Youngbosch continues to be an excellent Dante, balancing cocky swagger with genuine emotional depth when the story requires it. The supporting cast also delivers strong performances across the board, particularly during the more dramatic moments between Dante and Virgil. The voice work helps elevate scenes that might otherwise have felt overly melodramatic. Music and sound design. Like season one, the soundtrack remains a major talking point. The show leans heavily into early 2000s inspired tracks, rock influences, and franchise references. For some viewers, it perfectly complements the series' edgy tone. For others, certain music choices feel intrusive or overly eager to remind audiences how cool everything is. It's one of those elements you'll either love or roll your eyes at, but it undeniably gives the series a distinct personality. Atmosphere Season 2 feels darker, grander, and more emotionally charged than its predecessor. The war-torn settings, apocalyptic stakes, and exploration of hell itself create a much stronger sense of scale. The atmosphere successfully balances gothic horror, anime-style action, and supernatural fantasy. Fan reception and internet consensus. The overall internet response has been surprisingly positive, though not without controversy. Critics have been highly favorable, with Season 2 currently holding a 100% critic score on Rotten Tomatoes and a generally favorable Metacritic rating. Audience scores are more mixed, but still notably stronger than Season 1's reception. The biggest divide comes from longtime fans of the games. Many praise the animation, action, and character drama, while others dislike the show's willingness to alter established lore and character dynamics. Cash, final verdict. Devil May Cry Season 2 is bigger, bolder, and more emotionally ambitious than Season 1. The animation is phenomenal, the action scenes are spectacular, and the Dante Virgil storyline finally gives the series the emotional core it was missing. It's not flawless. Some pacing issues remain, and franchise purists will likely continue debating Adi Shankar's interpretation for years. But judged on its own merits as an animated action series,
Season 2 delivers more hits than misses. Whether you're here for stylish demon slaying, brotherly drama, or simply to watch Dante look cool while doing impossible things, there's a lot to enjoy. Dana's score, 8.5/10. Based on the current overall internet consensus, combining critic reviews, audience scores, and community discussion, Devil May Cry Season 2 earns a solid 8.5 out of 10. It's not quite a flawless SSS-ranked masterpiece, but it's comfortably sitting in the A-rank to S-rank territory and stands as one of Netflix's stronger video game adaptations to date. Until next time, keep the pizza hot, the demons nervous, and the style meter maxed out.

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1: My cat always wakes me up at 3 a.m., scratching the door, meowing, and disturbing me. 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And the moral of the story, in my own house, I pay the rent, but he owns the property.
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1: The temperature got to 21 Celsius at 70 in Fahrenheit.
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4: 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I'm Fazmi from Map Malaysia. Here's the weather update for today starting from 4 p.m. From the afternoon to late evening, isolated thunderstorm with rain are expected in the division of Kuching, Serian, Samarahan, Seri Aman Betong, Sarike, Sibu, Mokah and Kapit. No rain expected for the Bintulu, Miri and Limbang division. Moving to tonight and early morning, we expect isolated rain in the division of Seri Aman, Kapit and Bintulu, while the division of Kuching, Serian, Samarahan, Betong, Sarike, Sibu, Mokah, Miri and Limbang are expected to remain fair with no significant rainfall. For sea condition in Sarawak water, wind will blow from west southwest at the speed of 20 to 30 km per hour with wave height about 1.5 meters. And finally, temperature across the region range from a low of 24 to a high of 34 degrees Celsius. That's conclude the weather outlook for today. 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
5: And thank you to Met Malaysia for that weather report. So guys, you now know the latest weather reports. And of course, next up we've got more great songs coming your way. And hopefully you guys enjoyed Movie Buzz just now, and you guys will know what you want to watch next, okay? And of course, tonight I'll be checking out the He-Man movie, Masters of the Universe. So make sure you guys wait up for my review coming up in the next Movie Buzz. And speaking about new movies, according to Helen, she is actually looking forward to the new Supergirl movie starring Millie Alcock coming up at the end of this month. So hey, let's see if it's any good, Helen. Let's go watch the movie. Yay! Up next, we got more good songs coming your way, and we got the sounds of Todd Tilbout. We're here with Unbroken Red FM.

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Salam Malaysia Madani. I'm Christopher Hill from Red FM RTM Radio Sarawak, and here are the headlines. Five longhouses in Bukit Saban constituency area receive development allocations. All longhouses in Marudi constituency area enjoy 24-hour electricity this year. Gawai Daya becomes Sarawak's cultural tourism attraction. The news in full. Five longhouses in the Bukit Saban constituency area received various allocations announced by Deputy Premier Dato Amar Douglas Ugah Embas in conjunction with the Ngabang Gawai program. Rumah Panjang Bangkit Rembai Baru, Suri Tengah, Menyalin Baru, Babu Kerangan and Inar each received 10,000 ringgit for the Village Development and Security Committee, JKKK, while the Women's Bureau of each longhouse received 5,000 ringgit. Also approved was the Sarawak Poor People's Home Improvement Program, assistance of 5,000 ringgit to each family in Rumah Panjang Bangkit Rembai Baru and Suri Tengah for home renovation works. In addition, Rumah Suri Tengah also received an additional 20,000 ringgit for drainage system maintenance, while Rumah Menyalin Baru received house renovation funds through the Betong Division's Development Agency initiatives. At Rumah Babu Kerangan, the Bukit Saban Assemblyman approved 50,000 ringgit for the construction of the Women's Barrow storeroom, which will be used as a storage facility for community equipment and goods. Meanwhile, Dato Amar Douglas Ugah Embas also stressed that his commitment to continue to work with Betong Member of Parliament Dato Dr. Richard Rapu is ensuring that the development and welfare of the people of Bukit Saban continue to be given attention. According to him, the Sarawak government is always exploring various approaches to improve the socio-economic status of the rural people. This includes through the agricultural and livestock sectors. The community is also urged to take advantage of the economic opportunities provided by the government and continue to support the state's development agenda. Meanwhile, the younger generations is expected to continue to preserve the Iban culture heritage, which is the identity of the community. He is also praised the youth in the Bukit Saban constituency area who are still actively practicing traditional arts such as the Ngajat dance. All longhouses in the Marudi constituency area are expected to enjoy 24-hour electricity supply by the end of this year. Deputy Minister of Public Health, Housing and Local Government Dr. Pengwang Mangil said currently only 16 longhouses still rely on diesel generators and have not been connected to the electricity grid. Eight of the longhouses are located in the Bukit Limau and Sungai Lamah areas, while the other eight are in Sungai Peking. Sarawak Energy Berhad announced that the work of connecting the electricity supply to all the longhouses involved is expected to be fully completed by the end of this year. He, who is also the Marudi Assemblyman, said that four longhouses in Long Teran received electricity supply before the Gawai Daya celebration, while Rumah Kara in Sungai Nat was also successfully connected recently. Meanwhile, Dato' Dr. Pengwang said that various other development projects in the Marudi area are also showing encouraging progress. Among them, the construction of a road according to the Public Works Department PWD R5 standards from Marudi to Miri is now progressing ahead of schedule. Meanwhile, the road upgrading projects from Lapot to Simpang Long Jegan and Jalan Long Lama to the Ulu Baram area to PWD R1 standards is also ongoing. The project is expected to be completed by mid-2028. In addition, he said, several other development projects are at various stages of implementation, including the construction of a new waterfront, a road upgrading project to Tinjar Hilir, and a water supply project. Also under construction are the community hall in Lapo, the multipurpose hall in Beluru, and the Beluru district office. The implementation of this project is proof of the Sarawak government's continued commitment to empowering rural development. This news comes to you from RTM Radio Malaysia Sarawak. The lively atmosphere of the Gawai Daya celebration at longhouses provides a meaningful experience for international tourists. They have the opportunity to immerse themselves in the customs, culture and the way of life in the Iban community in Sarawak. The experience was enjoyed by 14 participants of the Mega Fam Trip program from China, India, Vietnam, South Korea and the Philippines, who took part in the Gawai Day Ngabang program at several longhouses around Cebu. The visit was led by the Minister of Tourism, Arts and Culture, Dato' Sri T.
Tiong King Sing. The Ngabang Gawai program was held at Rumah Bolbo, Kamat Ubong, and Rumah Bunsi TB, to name a few. He, together with the Ambassador of the People's Republic of China to Malaysia, Uyang Yujing, also officiated the 2026 Gawai Daya open house celebration at Rumah Esther Patrick Jaya. The initiatives organized by Tourism Malaysia also supports efforts to promote Sarawak as a cultural tourism destination in conjunction with the Visit Malaysia Year 2026 campaign. This will thus expand exposure of the state's unique culture to the international community. The continuation of the Gawai Antu event is important to ensure that the Dayak community's cultural identity continues to be preserved. Meradong Assemblyman Dato' Ding Kuang Hing said that the involvement of the younger generation in making the event a success is a positive sign that the Dayak community's cultural heritage still finds a place and is valued by future heirs. He was speaking at the Gawai Antu program at the Rumah Panjang Sungai Mador, Sungai Baron and Sungai Kesa in Meradong. He said that Gawai Antu is a traditional custom and a cultural heritage of the Dayak community that reflects respect for family members who have passed away. In Mambong, Sarawak, a weak earthquake measuring 2.9 on the Richter scale occurred at a depth of 10 kilometers beneath the surface at 10:33 p.m. on June 2nd. The earthquake was centered at latitude 1.32 degrees north and longitude 110.39 degrees east. The Director General of the Malaysian Meteorological Department, MET Malaysia, Dr. Muhammad Hisham Muhammad Anib, in a statement today said tremors were also felt in several areas around Samarahan and Serian. MET Malaysia will continue to monitor the situation and issue alert from time to time. The public need to not worry because the earthquake that occurred was classified as weak seismic events and did not indicate any heightened risk. The public is asked to obtain the latest and most accurate weather and earthquake information via the My Cuaca application or MET Malaysia's official website and social media. Parents are urged to play a more active role following the implementation of the age limit for social media users in Malaysia starting this month. President of the Sarawak Malaysian Parents Consultative Association, MAPIM, M-A-P-I-M, Dato' Rosalix Eddie Wahab, said that law enforcement alone is not enough without parental monitoring and support. He, who was met by RTM in Kuching, said that the internet is important for learning purpose, but social media is not the main medium for acquiring knowledge and needs to be used in a controlled manner. Meanwhile, legal practitioner Dato' Shankar P.S. Asnani said that the age limit for social media users is important to protect children from negative influences and the risk of cyberbullying, which can affect their mental health. Starting this month, Malaysia will prohibit individuals under the age from 16 from registering and opening new social media accounts under the Online Safety Act 2025. To end the bulletin, here are the headlines once again. Five longhouses in Bukit Saban constituency area receive development allocations. All longhouses in Marudi constituency area enjoy 24-hour electricity this year. Gawai Daya becomes Sarawak's cultural tourism attraction. The news bulletin was edited by Muhammad Al-Sari Al-Hadi Samshawi from the News Current Affairs section of Ren Kuching. Salam Malaysia Madani.

0: Today in history in Sarawak, we turn to the archives to commemorate the significant events that have shaped our state's history. 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
1: On this day in 1992, in conjunction with the first day of the Hari Gawai celebrations, the heads of state, Tun Dato' Patinggi Haji Ahmad Zaidi Idrus bin Muhammad Noor, made a Gawai visit to several Dayak community leaders in Kuching. He was accompanied by the Federal Deputy Ministers of Work, Dato' Peter Tinggom, the Assistant Minister of Agriculture and Community Developments, Dato' Ramsey Noel Jitam, as well as the Assistant Ministers of Infrastructure Developments, Dr. Patau Rubis. Also joining the delegations were former Senator Dato' Stephen Timothy Wan Ulong and Dato' Edward Brandan. This visit aimed to strengthen ties of goodwill and enliven the Hari Gawai celebrations among the Dayak community in Sarawak. Furthermore, the delegations was also led by the Ministers of Industrial Developments, Abang Abdul Rahman Zohari, who was known at the time as Dato' Abang Haji Johari Tun Abang Haji Openg. The visit was additionally joined by the speakers of the State Legislative Assembly, Dato' Robert Jacob Ridu, Deputy Chief Minister Dato' Amar Alfred Jabu, and the Ministers of Housing Dato' Celestine Ujang.
0: Today in history in Sarawak, we turn to the archives to commemorate the significant events that have shaped our state's history. 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

0: Today in history. 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
1: Today in history, on 4th June in 1956, the opening ceremony of the Rural Industrial Development Authority, also known as RIDA, training center was officiated by Yang Ter Ahmad Mulia, Tuanku Abdul Rahman Putra Al-Haj, who was serving as the Chief Minister of the Federation of Malaya in Kuala Lumpur. The centre, which was built at a cost of $280,000, was established to provide training for rural women in various household-based economic activities. These efforts were aimed at helping them increase their sources of income while also improving and raising the standard of living among rural communities. In addition to economic skills, participants were also given guidance on proper child upbringing, home science, gardening, civics and religious knowledge. The trainees were selected from across the states in the Federation of Malaya and attended a one-month course at the center. With the establishment of this training center, rural women were not only able to gain valuable economic knowledge for themselves and their families, but were also encouraged to actively participate in various activities that contributed to the overall development and progress of rural society.
0: Today in history. Join us to relive the past as we highlight key events that happened on this very date in history. 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
2: It's been pretty wet and windy with the strongest of the gusts of wind.
3: The temperature got to 21 Celsius at 70 in Fahrenheit.
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1: Yes, what's up guys? DJ Chrisnet here on Red FM. So good evening everyone. So welcome to the Afternoon Rock Zone. So I'm gonna taking you all the way from 9 PM till midnight with loud guitars, powerful vocals, the massive riff, and also pure rock attitude right here on Red FM. And tonight's question is very simple. What is your best rock song ever? Not just your favorite for the week, you know, but not just a song you like, but we are talking about the rock song, the rock song, okay? The one that still hits hard every time, the one that makes you turn up the volume, the one that never gets old, and maybe can be classic rock, or maybe hard rock, or grunge, alternative rock, new metal, heavy metal, anything guys, whatever it is, I want to hear from you tonight for the second hour later, which is the request hour. So basically, what is your best rock song ever? Which rock band changed your life? And what song gives you goosebumps when that intro of the rock song kicks in? Yeah, you can comment down below at our Red FM English RTM Sarawak Facebook page there. I'll read it later based on these three questions, okay? So as always, set it in. Let's build tonight's Rock Zone playlist together, okay? So now for this traffic pulse for Sarawak updates, here's a look at traffic conditions. For now, at Kuching Divisions, that Jalan Tunjugaha moving smoothly. Jalan Simpang Tiga reporting light traffic flow. At Jalan Rock and Green Road, clear and steady. Jalan Song and Tabon Laru are moving well. And also the Sato Bridge towards Petrajaya flowing smoothly, surprisingly. And also Batu Kawah and Batang Road, moderate but manageable. And lastly, Jalan Sultan Tengah, clear overall. And next at the Samarahan Divisions, the Jalan Kota Samarahan is light to moderate traffic movement, and also the Pan Borneo Highway towards Serian remains smooth. And lastly, the Central and Northern Sarawak region, Sibu at Jalan Lanang and Jalan Oya are moving steadily. At Bintulu, traffic around Medan Jaya and major town routes remain smooth. And lastly, Miri at Jalan Miri to Pujut and Jalan Lutong reporting light traffic conditions. So overall, traffic across Sarawak is smooth and manageable for this 9 PM hour. And also lastly, the weather updates for Sarawak, which is from the official MET Malaysia. The current weather conditions across the state here now are partly cloudy skies over most divisions, and the temperature between 25 to 27 degrees Celsius, and it's a humid conditions continuing into the night, and there's a slight chance of isolated showers over the inland and the higher grounds areas later tonight. So basically, there's no significant weather warnings that have been reported at this hour. So that's your traffic pulse and the weather update for this 9 PM hour. So it's time to crank it up. Whether you're a fan of Led Zeppelin, Deep Purple, Guns N' Roses, Metallica, Linkin Park, Foo Fighters, Nirvana, Pantera, Bon Jovi, or any other rock legends, right? This is your night, guys. Tell me your best rock song ever. Tell me the song that defines rock for you, and tell me the anthem you never get tired of. This is the Afternoon Rock Zone. Stay loud, stay true. Let's rock till midnight.
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listen to that. That's Lenny Kravitz anyway. So this one is very interesting, because if you ask 10 rock fans to name their greatest rock song ever, right, you'll probably get 10 different answers. Well, some will say it's the classic from the 70s. Well, some will say the big rock anthem from the 80s. Some will go straight to the 90s grunge era. And some will defend the 2000s rock and metal scene until the end of time. You know? Well, that's the beautiful thing about rock music. You know, there is no right answer for it. For some people, the best rock song is the one that got them through a very difficult time. For others, it's the song that they blasted in the car with friends, maybe during the teenage years, I don't know. So maybe it's that one song that can instantly text them back to the school days. So rock music isn't just music, no. It's the memory, it's the energy, the attitude, and sometimes it's a therapy with electric guitar. Yeah, and even today, rock is still alive and kicking. Yeah, rock never die, you know. So you have new bands continue to emerge, old bands continue to sell out concerts, and even younger listeners now are discovering rock through streaming platforms, and also social media and movies, and also video games. Because good rock songs never really disappear. They simply find a new generation of fans. So tonight, whether you guys are into classic rock, or maybe alternative rock, hard rock, punk rock, metal, or anything in between, welcome to the zone. This is your place tonight. This is the Rock Zone. So we're just getting started. So this is System of a Down with Ariel, right here on Red FM, the Rock Zone.

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So what's up, guys? DJ Krishnet here on Red FM. So welcome back to the Afternoon Rock Zone. So to the ones who recently tuning in, welcome to the Rock Zone. Well, thank you so much for tuning in here on Red FM. So now, tonight's theme, yes, your best rock songs ever. And honestly, when people talk about the greatest rock song ever, sooner or later, the conversation will become very passionate, you know, because rock fans are very loyal. Very loyal. You mention one band better than another, then suddenly they got this another friend trying to debate already. Ha, you know, kaki-kaki rock punya orang lah, you know, basically. But one thing most rock fans can agree on this, right? Rock music is all about the energy. Yeah, it's the kind of music that makes you feel something, you know. Whether it's like excitement, motivation, you angry or you confident, or simply wanting to sing at the top of your lungs while nobody's watching. That is rock punya feel, yeah. And you know, as you know, that every generation has its own rock heroes, you know. Like the 70s had their legends, the 80s had their giants, even the 90s changed everything, and the 2000s brought a heavier, darker and more aggressive sound that connected with millions of listeners around the world. So one band that really defined that era was Slipknot. They use masks, they are loud and very intense, but beyond the image and the chaos, they built a huge following because their music connected with people who felt frustrated, misunderstood, or simply wanted something heavier than what mainstream radio was offering. And today, they're still one of the most biggest names in modern metal. And you know, guys, sometimes, right, people think that rock and metal are just about making noise. But actually, it's not, you know. Many rock songs also talk about life, you know, the pressure, the society, the relationships, the mental strength, and finding your place in the world. So that's why these songs stay relevant even years later till now. So let's turn up a notch. So if you guys at home, don't wake up the neighbors. But if you guys are driving, maybe you can turn up the volume up a bit. I mean, yeah. So anyway, this is Slipknot with Psychosocial right here on Red FM. I'll be back for the last segment for this first hour of the After 9, the Rock Zone. Let's go.

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2: Easy lah. 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

Yo, what's up, guys? DJ Krisnet here on Red FM. So welcome back to the After 9 Rock Zone. So we are already at the last segment of this first hour. Kind of heavy right tonight. Sorry lah if you guys not into this stuff, heavy songs. But anyway, it's rock music, okay? Rock not supposed to be weak. It's supposed to be about the expression, the anger, the emotional. So, from classic rock influence to modern rock and metal, we've been celebrating one thing tonight. Your best rock songs ever. It can be anything, okay? New metal, punk metal, rock, punk rock, alternative rock, whatever, rock, okay? As long you don't eat rock lah, okay? So honestly, guys, there is no right or wrong answer, okay, for anything about your best rock song ever. So, I mean, for some people, it's the song they grew up with. For some, it's the song that helped them through difficult times. And even for others, like, it's simply that one song that still gives the goosebumps, you know, every time when they hear it. Yeah, that's the magic of rock music, okay? Yeah, the songs may be years old, maybe sometimes even decades old, but the energy never disappears, you know? That's why rock continues to survive generations after generations. Yeah, rock never die, you know? And parents introduce it to their kids, friends introduce to another friends, and then suddenly a whole new generation discovers the music all over again. And rock songs don't age, you know, they become legends. And tonight we heard different shades of rock already. Yeah, we have heavy, melodic, aggressive and emotional. And we are only getting started, you know, because after the 10 p.m. news, we will enter, as usual, the request hour. So keep those requests, shoutouts, Facebook messages, you know, and the voice notes coming in. I already see quite a few waiting over there. Nice one, guys. And also, we have voice notes and requests down in our Red FM WhatsApp. This is a surprise for you guys later. I'm going to play it later on. Yeah, this is a surprise from someone, surprisingly, out of the blue. Wow, okay. So anyway, I see you guys, okay? So I'll be reading them on air and trying my best to play as many as possible if time permits. So all right, let's close this first hour with one of the most iconic rock songs ever recorded. So a song that changed alternative rock forever, that still sounds powerful till today. Well, basically grunge music, man, or basically a little bit of grunge, a little bit of punk rock, whatever it is. But yeah, this is Smells Like Teen Spirit by Nirvana. See you guys after 10 p.m. news for the request hour right here on Red FM Rock Zone.

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14: Let's go.

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I say you look so fine that I really want to make you mine. Six, come on and get your kicks. Now you don't need to

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I say you look so fine that I really want to make you mine. Come on and get your kicks. Now you don't need a

Assalam Malaysia Madani, the news update at 10 p.m. The Malaysian Immigration Department is ready to implement changes relating to passport validity of up to 10 years. Immigration Director General Dato' Zakaria Shaban said the implementation date would be announced by the government soon. He said that the department is currently issuing passports with a 5-year validity period and would continue to do so, with the public to be given a choice once the new validity period is implemented. The Selangor State Government has allocated 25 million ringgit for the agricultural sector to help farmers, including paddy farmers, fishermen, livestock breeders and aquaculture entrepreneurs, cope with rising input, fuel and food production operational costs. State Infrastructure and Agriculture Committee Chairman Dato' Izam Hashim said the special incentive under the Selangor Resilience Enhancement Package is expected to benefit 14,131 entrepreneurs and farmers across the state. The Public Sector Housing Financing Board has clarified that the process of discharging a charge or transferring ownership rights after housing loan has been fully settled is a long-established practice and not a new policy as perceived by some parties. It said it was aware of the confusion arising from recent announcements on the matter and sought to address misconceptions surrounding the procedure. Malaysia Airports Holdings Berhad will allocate about 11 billion ringgit in capital expenditure over the next 5 years to support airport infrastructure expansion and modernization across its network nationwide. Its managing director, Dato' Mohamad Izzani Ghani, said the investment reflects the airport operator's long-term commitment to strengthening airport capacity, operational resilience, infrastructure modernization and passenger growth. In sports now, badminton 2026 Indonesia Open. Malaysia's Goh Soon Huat and Siobhan Chimilai produced a sparkling performance in mixed doubles with a straight game win over home favourites and world number 9, Jaffa Hidayatullah and Felicia Alberta Nathaniel Pasaribu. Soon Huat and Siobhan will meet either India's Rohan Kapoor and Gare Rudvika Shivani or France's Tom Gikel and Delphine Deluru in the last 8. Meanwhile, top Malaysian women's doubles band second seeds Pelitan M. Tina overcame Taiwan's Xu Ya Qing and Sung Yu Xuan 21-18-21-19 to check into the quarterfinals. In the quarterfinals, world number 2 Pearly and Tina will face either compatriots Ong Sin Yi and Kamen Ting or Japan's Rui Hirokami and Sayaka Hobara. And that was the news edited by Azmil Reza. Salam Malaysia Madani.

0: Today in history in Sarawak, we turn to the archives to commemorate the significant events that have shaped our state's history. 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
1: On this day in 1992, in conjunction with the first day of the Hari Gawai celebrations, the heads of state, Tun Dato' Patinggi Haji Ahmad Zaidi Ajus bin Muhammad Nur, made a Gawai visit to several Dayak community leaders in Kuching. He was accompanied by the Federal Deputy Ministers of Work, Dato' Peter Tinggom, the Assistant Minister of Agriculture and Community Developments, Dato' Ramsey Noel Jitam, as well as the Assistant Ministers of Infrastructure Developments, Dr. Patau Rubis. Also joining the delegations were former Senator Dato' Stephen Timothy Wan Ulog and Dato' Edward Brandan. This visit aimed to strengthen ties of goodwill and enliven the Hari Gawai celebrations among the Dayak community in Sarawak. Furthermore, the delegations was also led by the Ministers of Industrial Developments, Abang Abdul Rahman Zohari, who was known at the time as Dato' Abang Haji Johari Tun Abang Haji Openg. The visit was additionally joined by the speakers of the State Legislative Assembly, Dato' Robert Jacob Ridu, Deputy Chief Minister Dato' Amar Alfred Jabu, and the Ministers of Housing Dato' Celestine Ujang.
0: Today in history in Sarawak, we turn to the archives to commemorate the significant events that have shaped our state's history. 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

0: Good evening, everyone. This is DJ Chris Knight on Red FM. Yeah, man. Welcome back to the 10 p.m. after the 10 p.m. news. And we are now into the second hour of the afternoon rock zone. Now I'm going to change my voice. So anyway, this is your request hour. So tonight is all about you. So basically, it's all about your rock anthems, your dedications, your shoutouts, and the tracks that shape your memories. I love this song. Anyway, so now let me check into the Red FM Facebook page. Well, basically, my stylist are going to read out all your requests and also straight away play your voice note at our Red FM WhatsApp. So basically, I have two, surprisingly. So early on, I mentioned there's someone with surprise, right? So the second one is by, I'm going to say it later, okay? So now, head on to our Red FM English RTM Facebook page. So here's a good evening to Arayani Rashid, Joseph Lee, Samson Chang, Ronald Dennis, Chung Chun, Jeffrey Ma, Irwan Fazli, Noraniti Abdul, James Loko Ying, Eric Lee, Willington Imai, A.A. Rahman Barawi, A.T. Patrick, James Pengiran, Grace Key, Matthew Mingat, Agnes Angela Pua, Alan Kwe, Brian Don, Julius Mary LL Sia, Lawrence Unko Kyung, Donny Lim, Ji Chun Fo, and also, yeah, I think that's all for today. I mean, for now. So now gonna head straight to the request command section. So yeah, let's check it out. Hold on, let me scroll down. So the first request is by Alan Kwe, by requesting the song Gunslinger by Avenged Sevenfold, or Secret Episodes by They Will Kill Us All, or Under Control by Parachutes. Ooh, there's three over here, power one, huh? Okay, thank you so much, Alan. I'm gonna play either one of these, okay? Gonna be surprised. I'm not gonna choose. I'm not gonna tell you. Anyway, thank you so much, Alan. So next one is by Irwan Fazli, my man. He always, alright, this guy, okay, he requesting for the song, let me see. Yeah, I Don't Care by Apocalypta featuring Adam Gontier, the 3 Days Grace vocalist. Wow, nice one, bro. Keep on rocking. Yes, enjoy the show too, bro. Okay, next one is by Matthew Mingat. By, okay, he says that, hello, what's up? Can you play some hardcore, a song from Turnstiles Holiday? Thank you. You're most welcome, bro. Thank you so much. If you're celebrating Gawai, every guy, yes, guys, if you guys are still celebrating Gawai, it's the 4th day of Gawai, so happy Gawai. Daya Gayu Guru Grainyamai. So the next one is by Lawrence Unkok Kyung. By he want to request a song by Marilyn Manson. Tainted Love. Oh, nice one. So yeah, basically it's from the early 2000 music to all the millennial buddies over here. So it's not another teen movie. It's one of the soundtrack. Yeah, I remember this movie. It's a nice one. Okay, thank you so much, Lawrence. Yeah, Marilyn Manson, Tainted Love. Okay, got you, man. And so next one is by Samson Chong, by requesting the song, what is this? What Do You Want From Me by Adam Lambert. Oh, okay. This is good. Thank you so much, Samson. And the next one is by Ji Chun Fo, by requesting the song 48 Crash by Suzy Quatro. For all the rockers and Chris Hill. Thank you so much, Mr. G. Yeah, next one is by Mary Elsia. Okay, this is a little bit soft over here. So basically, she's requesting the song Rod Stewart with Maggie May or Smokey Laid Back in the Arms of Someone. Yeah, thank you so much. Yeah, classic rock over here. Nice. Next is by Eric Lee. So requesting the song A Little Bit of Soul by The Music Explosion. So guys, this song is basically a 60s garage rock. So if you guys might listen it like a little bit soft, right? Yeah, but it's basically a 60s garage rock, okay? So anyway, thank you, Eric. Next one is by Arayani Rashid. So she says that Arayani is a she, right? Yeah, it's a she. Okay, thank you so much. So she wants to request a song Smoke on the Water by Deep Purple, or I Don't Want to Miss a Thing by Aerosmith. Ayo, these two songs my favorite. Oh, I'm going to choose either one of these, okay? Thank you so much, Arayani. So the next one is by ding ding ding ding ding ding. Yeah, Ronald Dennis, by requesting the song. Okay, hold on. Good evening. Oh, he says that good evening to you and DJ Chris Knight. Yeah, thank you so much. And stay safe always to all the listeners. So, kindly spin this song, Highway Star by Deep Purple. Oh, yeah, it's in the list. Thank you so much, Mr. Ronald. So, the next one by Ronan Noraniti Abdul. Okay. She says that greetings from Razak City, Sungai Buloh, KL. In Rock Zone, would love to listen to Permata. P- Permata Biru. I think you spelled it wrong, I think. So it's Permata Biru by our rock queen Ella. For all on board on the show tonight with a very funny emoji over there. Thank you so much, Norenity. Yeah, the next one is by Richard Gumal by, okay, posting my sticker over here. Thank you so much. Oh, I got a fan over here. Thank you, Nick. Okay, next is by Zali by requesting the song Slipping Through in the bracket No Kings by the Red Jumpsuit Apparatus. I don't know, and she says that, I don't know why, but this song reminds me of Bayang by Kai Bahar. Okay, this is my first time listening to this song, basically. Yeah, Red Jumpsuit Apparatus is, I don't really listen to, but yeah. Sure, nice one, okay. And the next one is by Agnes and Gila Pua by requesting the song We Will Rock You by Queen or Rock With You by Michael Jackson. Thank you so much, Agnes. I'm going to choose one of these. And she says that it's raining for the past 1 hour, now much cooler. Yeah, and the studio here is very cool too. Very cold. Thank you so much, Agnes. So for the update, yeah? Okay. And the last one, no, it's not yet the last. Oh my God, this is a lot. All right. So the next one is by Joseph Lee by requesting the song The Outsiders, Time Won't Let Me. Thank you. So next one is by James Lokok Yin by requesting the song Journey by Steve Perry. Yeah. Basically, to his beloved son, Kong Chuan Lin, and to all the Reddit friends I'm mentioning over here, so you guys can check it out. Check it out at our Red FM English RTM Facebook page. You never know your name gonna mention too. And so the next one is by Grace Key, but she requesting this two singer over here with few songs. So number one is Michael Schenker Group. So it's either Fighter or Don't Sell Your Soul or Rock and Roll Believer. And the next one is by Molly Hatchet, which is Satisfied Man. So I'm going to choose either one of these. Thank you so much, Grace. The next one is by Ronald Dennis. Yeah, Highway Star. I think I did. It's like I read it twice, I think so. Yeah, and next one's by, oh, Dax is in the building. So yeah, thank you guys for all the requests commented here on our Red FM Facebook page. So now I'm going to head on to our Red FM WhatsApp here, okay? So because we got two voice notes, well, basically we have we got Donnie Lim, and also, surprisingly, it's Dax in the building. So let's head on to what she got to say, right? Let's go then.
1: Hello, DJ Chris. It's me, Dax.
0: Yay.
1: Anyways, I hope you're doing fine on a Thursday night. And yeah. I know tonight is Rock Zone. So I am requesting Three Doors Down When I'm Gone for all the Reddies and the listeners. Have a nice Thursday night, guys.
0: Wow, nyaman pala. Anyway, thank you so much, Dax, for tuning in. You are now basically the Reddies. So next we got Donnie Lim here. Let's check it out, all right? So basically Donnie Lim says he requested song is You Give Love a Bad Name by Bon Jovi. Ha, I like this song. All right, let's go then. Next one is by Donnie Lim.
2: Hello, awesome DJ Chris.
0: Oh yeah.
2: Donnie here.
0: Okay.
2: Tonight at Rock Zone, we're gonna request You Give Love a Bad Name by Bon Jovi. It's for your listening pleasure, and also to Lizarina, Noraniti, Dara, Eric Lee, Ronnie Sid, Rostio, Johnny Tay, Alexis Biju, Helen Quick, Grace Key, Agnes Poa, Agnes Aria, Marisia, James Pangeran, James Arthur, Hukala James, Lawrence Stewart. A positive mind towards everything will give you a happier life. # Total Control Life. Thank you, DJ Chris.
0: Wow, very nice. This Donnie Lim always give very nice message after each of every last of his voice notes, no? So yeah, thank you so much, Donnie Lim. So yeah, now it's all done, right? I've read all your requests and also played your voice notes. So I think it's time for, it's already like 10. It's 20 past 10, you know, guys. So if time permits, right, I will play all your songs here. There's a lot of songs over here lining up here. So let's go then. The first song here is Three Doors Down When I'm Gone by our former Red FM announcer, DJ Dax. Welcome to the After 9. This is the Rock Zone.

0: day in history. 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
1: Today in history, on 4th June in 1956, the opening ceremony of the Rural Industrial Development Authority, also known as RIDA, training center was officiated by Yang Terahmad Mulia Tuanku Abdul Rahman Putra Al-Haj, who was serving as the Chief Minister of the Federation of Malaya in Kuala Lumpur. The center, which was built at a cost of 280,000 Malayan dollars, was established to provide training for rural women in various household-based economic activities. These efforts were aimed at helping them increase their sources of income while also improving and raising the standard of living among rural communities. In addition to economic skills, participants were also given guidance on proper child upbringing, home science, gardening, civics, and religious knowledge. The trainees were selected from across the states in the Federation of Malaya and attended a one-month course at the center. With the establishment of this training center, rural women were not only able to gain valuable economic knowledge for themselves and their families, but were also encouraged to actively participate in various activities that contributed to the overall development and progress of rural society.
0: Today in history. Join us to relive the past as we highlight key events that happened on this very date in history. 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

A green lifestyle isn't about being perfect. 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

Staying smoke-free will give you a whole lot more of everything. More energy, better performance, better looks, more money in your pocket, and, in the long run, more life to live. So, stay away from cigarettes.

Assalamualaikum Madani, the news update at 11 PM. The pursuit of knowledge and the strengthening of moral values must remain the foundation of efforts to build a Madani nation, particularly at a time when nations around the world are racing to embrace technological advancements. Prime Minister Dato Sri Anwar Ibrahim said a country's progress should not be measured solely by technological achievements and physical development, but must also be guided by faith, ethics and human values. Corporate figure and prominent community leader Tan Sri Vijayaratnam died of old age at his residence on Jalan Tun Dr. Ismail Ipoh at 7:34 AM today. He was 101. His passing has been described as a great loss to Perak and the nation, given his significant contributions to community development, social welfare and equestrian sport. Perak Turf Club Chairman Dato' John Lim Yew Chuan said Tan Sri Vijayaratnam, who served as PTC Chairman from 1983 to 2018, was well known for his active involvement in the development of equestrian sports and various community welfare initiatives. The teenage driver previously remanded in connection with reckless and dangerous driving that resulted in the deaths of four family members in Simpang Renggam near Kluang has been rearrested for a murder probe. Kluang District Police Chief ACP Bahrain Mohamed Noh said the 19-year-old was initially remanded for 2 days beginning June 2nd before the remand was extended by 1 day until today for investigations under Section 42, Bracket 1 of the Road Transport Act 1987. Five passengers on the Kelana Jaya line were injured when the train they were on came to an abrupt stop after its automatic safety system was activated this evening. Rapid KL said the incident occurred near Dang Wangi Station at 6:07 PM. It occurred when the train's automatic safety system was triggered when the train was departing the station, causing it to stop immediately as an operational control measure. According to Rapid KL, the activation of the system is part of the train's built-in safety features designed to respond immediately to unexpected situations. And police have opened an investigation paper into a case involving a man who has allegedly abused a cat at a restaurant in Taman Melo, Teluk Intan near Ipoh. A 1:32 video showing the man, believed to be a restaurant worker, placing a cat into a sack recently went viral on social media. Hilir Perak District Police Chief ACP Chua Kok Lian said, following the circulation of the video, police conducted an initial investigation to identify the individual involved, location of the incident, and to obtain complete details of the case. And that concludes the news tonight, edited by Asmil Reza. Next news broadcast will be at 7 AM tomorrow. Salam Malaysia Madani.

0: Today in history in Sarawak, we turn to the archives to commemorate the significant events that have shaped our state's history. 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
1: On this day in 1992, in conjunction with the first day of the Hari Gawai celebrations, the heads of state, Tun Dato' Patinggi Haji Ahmad Zaidi Ajus bin Muhammad Noor, made a Gawai visit to several Dayak community leaders in Kuching. He was accompanied by the Federal Deputy Ministers of Work, Dato' Peter Tinggom, the Assistant Minister of Agriculture and Community Developments, Dato' Ramsey Noel Jitam, as well as the Assistant Ministers of Infrastructure Developments, Dr. Patau Rubis. Also joining the delegations were former Senator Dato' Stephen Timothy Wan Ulog and Dato' Edward Brandan. This visit aimed to strengthen ties of goodwill and enliven the Hari Gawai celebrations among the Dayak community in Sarawak. Furthermore, the delegations was also led by the Ministers of Industrial Developments, Abang Abdul Rahman Zohari, who was known at the time as Dato' Abang Haji Johari Tun Abang Haji Openg. The visit was additionally joined by the speakers of the State Legislative Assembly, Dato' Robert Jacob Ridu, Deputy Chief Minister Dato' Amar Alfred Jabu, and the Ministers of Housing Dato' Celestine Ujang.
0: Today in history in Sarawak, we turn to the archives to commemorate the significant events that have shaped our state's history. 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
0: Today in history. Join us to relive the past as we highlight key events that happened on this very date in history. Only on Red FM, where every day has a story.
5: Today in history, on 4th June in 1956, the opening ceremony of the Rural Industrial Development Authority, also known as RIDA, training center was officiated by Yang Terahmat Mulia Tuanku Abdul Rahman Putra Al-Hajj, who was serving as the Chief Minister of the Federation of Malaya in Kuala Lumpur. The center, which was built at a cost of 280,000 Malayan dollars, was established to provide training for rural women in various household-based economic activities. These efforts were aimed at helping them increase their sources of income while also improving and raising the standard of living among rural communities. In addition to economic skills, participants were also given guidance on proper child upbringing, home science, gardening, civics, and religious knowledge. The trainees were selected from across the states in the Federation of Malaya and attended a one-month course at the center. With the establishment of this training center, rural women were not only able to gain valuable economic knowledge for themselves and their families, but were also encouraged to actively participate in various activities that contributed to the overall development and progress of rural society.
0: Today in history. Join us to relive the past as we highlight key events that happened on this very date in history. Only on Red FM, where every day has a story.

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1: Salam Malaysia Madani, I'm Christopher Hill. This is the news from Red FM RTM Radio Sarawak. The construction project of a concrete road worth 200,000 ringgit at Rumah Weng, Nangga, Sempurau, Mujong, Kapit will improve communication facilities and access for residents to the surrounding areas. Deputy Minister of Digital Dato' Wilson Uga Kumbong said the project reflects the Sarawak government's commitment to providing better basic facilities to the rural and interior communities. The government will continue to implement development projects to ensure that infrastructure facilities can be enjoyed comprehensively by all levels of society. He was speaking at the opening ceremony of the project in Kapit. The Hulu Rajang Member of Parliament also presented a 30,000 ringgit grant to the local community to support the implementation of community activities and development. Deputy Speaker of the Sarawak State Legislative Assembly, Dato' Idris Buang, visited the families of the victims of the road accident that claimed 5 lives in Kampung Lubuk Ria, Kota Samarahan yesterday. The visit was to convey condolences and provide moral support to the next of kin who are facing difficult times following the tragedy. He also presented cash donations as initial assistance to ease the burden of the on the victim's family. In the incident on Jalan Baki Lama and Sengay, on Wednesday morning, 5 members of a family, including a baby girl, were killed after the vehicle they were travelling in was believed to have lost control before crashing into a water pipe on the side of the road. Dato' Idris described the tragedy as heartbreaking and hoped that the family members left behind would be given strength and fortitude to face the ordeal. University of Malaysia Sarawak, UNIMAS, has never denied admissions to students who just because they had difficulty making payments on the day of registration. Its Vice Chancellor, Professor Dr. Ahmad Hatta Rasid, said that UNIMAS has various welfare mechanisms and financial assistance through student affairs and alumni. This includes assistance with fees and subsistence, food at campus, medical equipment, emergency assistance, death benefits, counseling support, accommodations, ICT, and the Siswa Sulong Development Program. Therefore, there is no public concern regarding financial pressure during university registration. In fact, it needs to be handled responsibly without causing panic among students and families. He explained the matter in a media statement in Kuching today. He added that the next challenge is not just providing assistance, but ensuring that information reaches students and families early, clearly and in a practical manner. A total of 10 teenage golfers who were selected to represent Sarawak in the Malaysia School Sports Council MSSM Golf Championship received sponsorship from the Sarawak Golf Club KGS. KGS club captain Roland Pang said that it was the first time sponsorship was given to each player as preparation for the championship. Among the forms of contribution given to the players were an allowance of 150 ringgit each, 3 t-shirts and 2 golf balls tubes. The contribution is hoped to help increase the motivation and spirit of the young Sarawak players to compete at the national level and bring victory home. He stated this at the press conference after the handover of the KGS sponsorship in Petrajaya, Kuching. The golf tournament will be held in Sabah from June 9th to 11th, 2026. For the men's 18th and the men's 15th categories, the tournament will be held at the Sarawak Golf and Country Club, while the women's 18th and women's 15th will be held at the Nexus Golf Resort Karambunai. Meanwhile, the men's 12th and the women's 12th categories will compete at the Sutra Harbour Golf Club. The news bulletin was edited by Muhammad Al-Hadi Samshawi for the News Current Affairs section of RTM Kuching. Salam Malaysia
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0: tried once. Oh, the band was about 3 months old, and we had to cancel a show, so we booked it at a bar, and we did it acoustic, and it was the worst thing we'd ever done, so we swore to never do it again. So
1: this is going to be great.
0: This time we practiced, so...

Yes, yes. Good evening, everyone. This is DJ Christian on Red FM. So, yeah, we've reached to the final segment of this last hour of the After 9 Rock Zone. So, first of all, thank you so much for staying with me through the night. So, from start till now. So, hopefully you guys enjoyed with the song requests, everything, with the first hour, the second hour till now. Yeah, really appreciate it, guys. But I'm really sorry if I didn't manage to play a few of your songs tonight due to time limitations, okay? Because airtime always feels a little bit unfair, you know, like that sometimes. But anyway, we try our best to squeeze in as many as possible, okay? So yeah, don't worry, keep sending them again next time, you know. We always have another Rock Zone again next week, another week till the end of time. So anyway, tonight has been all about the best rock songs ever, so I hope it brought back some good memories for you guys as always. So that's what rock is all about. So, for me here, DJ Chris Knight, thank you so much for spending your Thursday night with me on Red FM. I'll see you guys again next time, same station. Good night, everyone. And to close this night, here's another rock legend, Lenny Kravitz with Again. Chris Knight setting off. Take care. Good night.

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1: 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Today, we're shining the spotlight on a band that has given us some of the most heartfelt ballads of all time. Michael Learns to Rock, or as fans affectionately call them, MLTR. They've made soft rock a universal language of love, so let's get ready to relive their incredible journey through melody and memories.

was the actor, the song that started it all for MLTR. These four Danish guys, Jascha Richter, Mikkel Lentz, Cora Wanscher, and Søren Madsen, formed the band back in 1988 in Aarhus, Denmark. Little did they know their debut album in 1991 would catapult them into stardom. The actor became a massive hit, not just in Denmark, but all across Asia, making them instant soft rock superstars.

Now, who doesn't remember this one? 25 Minutes. This heartbreak anthem is from their second album, Colors, released in 1993. That album sold over 1.1 million copies and gave us hits like Sleeping Child and Out of the Blue. These guys had a way of telling stories with their music, and clearly, the world couldn't get enough. By the mid-90s, MLTR was unstoppable. Their 1995 album, Played on Pepper, delivered even more classics like That's Why, You Go Away, and Someday. Then came the icing on the cake, Paint My Love in 1996, their greatest hits collection. It sold a whopping 3.4 million copies worldwide. MLTR wasn't just a band. They were becoming a global phenomenon.

Okay, this one is a crowd favorite. Take Me to Your Heart. Fun fact, it's a reimagining of Jackie Chung's Cantonese classic, Goodbye Kiss. Released in 2004, this song became a massive hit in Asia, particularly in China, where it was the most downloaded single of the year, with over 6 million downloads. MLTR truly knew how to connect with fans, no matter the language. The secret to their success? They've always stayed true to their soft rock roots. Even as trends came and went, MLTR stuck to their signature style, melodic, emotional, and oh so relatable. Albums like Blue Night, Eternity, and their most recent, Still, in 2018, prove that good music never goes out of fashion.

This one's a personal favorite of mine, Sleeping Child. It's a song about peace, hope, and making the world a better place for the next generation. MLTR has always had a knack for tugging at heartstrings, and this track is the perfect example of their timeless appeal. And wasn't it amazing how they brought their music to life with their Take Us to Your Heart Asia tour last year? Fans across Indonesia, Malaysia, Singapore, and Vietnam were treated to live performances of their greatest hits. If you were lucky enough to catch them, you know just how magical it was. Here's hoping they hit the road again soon, because the world can always use more MLTR. That's all for today's Evolution of Music. I hope you enjoyed this walk down memory lane with Michael Learns to Rock. Their songs remind us that sometimes the simplest melodies carry the deepest emotions. Stay tuned to Red FM for more musical journeys with me, Dana, your guide to all things timeless and tuneful. Until next time, keep the music alive and keep rocking softly.

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2: Hey, Veronica here with your daily download on Tech Me, Red FM's home for all things chips, clicks, and the occasional corporate meltdown. Let's dive in. So Intel just launched the Core i5 1 in 10, and if you're getting deja vu, you're not wrong. This new processor is based on Intel's old Comet Lake design from 2019, back when Intel couldn't move past their 14 nanometer process. Instead of advancing, they kept rebranding it. 14 nanometer plus, 14 nanometer plus plus, like it was a Pokemon evolution chain nobody asked for. Now here's the kicker. The shiny new i5 1 in 10 looks suspiciously identical to the older i5 10400 you can still grab online for about $130. The rebadged version? $200. Why? Because apparently it's now a collector's item. Tech hipster chic, but in CPU form. And believe it or not, this isn't Intel's first rodeo. Back in July, they repackaged a Core i5 12400 as the i5 120F. The only difference? A measly 100 megahertz boost. It's like buying last year's donut with a fresh sprinkle on top. Still edible, not exactly exciting. All of this comes after Intel lost both their consumer products chief and the architect behind their Xeon CPUs. So yeah, right now the company feels a bit like it's serving the tech industry the equivalent of stale pastries. You can eat them, sure, but you're not exactly writing home about it. That's your bite-sized scoop for today. I'm Veronica, and this has been Tech Me on Red FM, where we keep you plugged in, laughing, and maybe just a little suspicious of your next processor purchase. Stay tuned!

0: Hey gamers, it's your girl Dana on Tech Me right here on Red FM, bringing you the kind of gaming talk that makes you smile, maybe blush, and definitely want to grab your controller. Today, we're swinging into the treetops with none other than Donkey Kong himself in Donkey Kong Bonanza on the Nintendo Switch 2. Now listen, Donkey Kong's been around since before most of us were born, right? He's older than your dad's favorite jeans. But this new adventure? Oh, honey, it's the glow-up we've been waiting for. Instead of the usual side-scrolling banana run, Bonanza drops us into a huge 3D jungle playground. Think Super Mario Odyssey, but with more chest beating, vine swinging, and, yes, way more bananas than your weekly fruit budget could ever handle. The Switch 2's shiny new hardware means everything looks delicious. Like, I'm talking jungle leaves swaying, waterfalls sparkling, even Donkey Kong's fur is so detailed, you kinda wanna reach out and give him a cuddle. Don't judge me, okay? Gameplay-wise, the magic is in the freedom. You're not just running left to right anymore. You're exploring islands, solving puzzles, smacking baddies with that iconic DK punch, and collecting golden bananas that unlock new areas. Oh, and the co-op mode? Yes, you can tag in Diddy or Dixie and share the chaos with your player too. Perfect for date night, if you ask me. But let me be real with you, it's not perfect. Sometimes the camera feels like it's drunk on coconut juice, and a couple of boss fights drag on longer than a bad Tinder date. Still, when you nail a triple vine swing into a ground pound, it feels so good. Trust me, you'll want to keep playing till 3 a.m. So here's the verdict. Donkey Kong Bonanza is a bold, beautiful jungle jam. It's nostalgic enough for old school fans, but fresh enough to hook in the new crowd. If you own a Switch 2, this is the kind of game you show off to your friends and then conveniently don't let them borrow. I'm Dana, your gamer girl next door, keeping it sexy, smart, and just geeky enough to make you fall in love. You've been listening to Tech Me on Red FM. And remember, in life, as in Donkey Kong, sometimes you just gotta keep swinging.
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1: Hey folks, Steve the Gadget Guy here on Tech Me. Today we're not talking about your usual Bluetooth speaker or compact subwoofer. Nope. We're digging into one of the strangest audio experiments of the 1980s, the Bose Acoustic Wave Cannon. Think of it as less subwoofer box and more bass bazooka. Let's break it down. Most of us know the golden rule: bigger subwoofer, more bass. But Bose had another idea. What if instead of bigger, you went longer? So picture this: a 12-foot tube with a woofer at one end designed to push low frequencies forward like a spotlight. On paper, it promised massive bass at ear-rattling levels, up to 109 decibels. In reality, it's a bit more complicated. This thing isn't really a speaker box at all. It's a giant PVC-like pipe with a driver and a special EQ control box from 1988. Without that EQ, it sounds like, well, a woofer stuffed inside plumbing. With the tuning, though, it focuses sound in a way most subs don't. Instead of bass booming through the walls, this cannon beams it straight ahead. Sit in front of it, and you're in the blast zone. Sit off to the side, and it almost disappears. So how does it actually sound? At first, underwhelming. It doesn't hit you in the chest like modern subwoofers. More like a really big woofer. In a warehouse, it was weak. But in a medium-sized lounge, suddenly it came alive. Deeper, more present. Still, compared to even a modest 10-inch sub from today, it felt loose and lacked that tight, punchy slam we're used to. Of course, we had to compare it to modern monsters, the kind of 17-inch subs that look like mini fridges and can literally shake the walls. No surprise, the Wave Cannon just couldn't compete. The newer subs hit harder, cleaner, and with way more physical impact. Verdict. So here's the verdict. Back in the late 80s, the Acoustic Wave Cannon was a clever way to get focused bass without building a refrigerator-sized speaker box. But today, it's more of a novelty. It looks wild, it's fun to show off, and in the right room, it can still impress. But for true earth-shaking low-end modern subs, leave it in the dust. Still, I'll say this. How many people can brag they own an actual bass cannon? That's it for today's Gadget Deep Dive. I'm Steve the Gadget Guy, and you've been listening to Tech Me, where we break down the tech that shaped yesterday and the innovations rocking today. Stay tuned. More geekery coming your way.

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1: Assalamualaikum warahmatullahi wabarakatuh, and a very good day to all the awesome Red FM listeners. My name is T.S. Nolaila Rosli, and welcome back to Tech Me, where every week we take one step deeper into the technologies shaping our daily lives. Last week, we explored virtual reality, or VR. We talk about how VR fully immerses us into digital environment, whether it's standing on Mars, attending a virtual concert, or training as a surgeon in a simulated operating theater. VR showed us the power of leaving the physical world and stepping entirely into a virtual one. But today, we're shifting to a technology that doesn't pull us out of our reality, but rather enhances it. Instead of replacing the world around us, it adds digital layers on top of it. This is augmented reality, or AR, where the virtual meets the real. So without further ado, let's explore together. First and foremost, what is AR? AR, or augmented reality, is a technology that overlays computer-generated content such as images, text, animation, or even sound onto the real world, where virtual reality, or VR, creates a completely artificial environment that replaces reality. AR does something different. It enriches the reality we already see by adding digital layers on top of it. Think of it as a reality with an upgrade. But what makes AR unique is it doesn't remove us from our surroundings. Instead, it interacts with it. With AR, your kitchen table can turn into a chessboard. Your classroom wall can display a 3D maps of the world, and your car windshield can show navigation arrows floating on the road ahead of you. It's about bringing useful, creative, and entertaining information directly into the space we already live in. And the beauty of AR is that you don't need heavy or expensive headset to experience it. Most of us are already using AR without even realizing it. Smartphones and tablets have become the main gateways for AR. Every time you use a filter on Instagram or Snapchat that places a funny head on your head or changes your appearance, you are actually using AR. When you open a Google Maps in live view and see arrows guiding you down the street, that's AR. One of the most famous and perhaps most powerful early examples of AR was the game Pokemon Go, launched in 2016. It became a global phenomenon because almost overnight, because players can went out into real parks, streets, and shopping malls hunting for digital creatures that appear on their screen, phone screen. So it showed the world how AR could merge play, technology, and the physical environment in a way that was both engaging and revolutionary. But AR doesn't stop at gaming and filters. Car manufacturers are integrating AR into vehicle windshield so driver can see a real-time data like speed, direction, and even hazard highlighted directly on the glass. Retailers, for example, are offering AR-powered apps where we can try on glasses or makeup or clothing without visiting a store. Even sport broadcasts now are using AR to enhance viewer experience. Think of virtual lines on football field that show the distance to the goal or the real-time stats floating above the players. So today, augmented reality has grown far beyond the simple filters and mobile games to many of us first encounter. What began as playful fun, like putting puppy ears on selfies or chasing Pokemon in public parks, has matured into something much more powerful, practical, and versatile. So let us look at some of the latest AR experience that shape how we live and work and interact. Okay, in AR shopping, retail has been one of the biggest beneficiaries of AR. Many online stores now offer try before you buy features using AR apps. Imagine browsing for a sofa or a new dining table. Instead of guessing if it will match your home, you simply point your phone camera at your living room and instantly the piece of furniture appears in your space true to size and color. Fashion brands are doing the same, where customers can see how they look on the jacket without going to the store. So this is not only improve convenience, but also reduce returns and waste. For AR navigation, navigation is another area being transformed by AR. Traditional map can sometimes be confusing, especially when you are in a busy city. But AR-enabled apps overlays arrows and direction directly onto your phone's camera view of the street. As you walk, the app shows you exactly where to turn and as if the road itself is guiding you. So this makes travel less stressful and more intuitive. The AR glasses. One of the most exciting areas is the development of AR glasses. Imagine wearing lightweight eyewear that not only corrects your vision, but also enhances it. Notification, calendar reminders, or even translation of a foreign language could appear right before your eyes. Some AR glasses can already recognize objects. For instance, pointing at a plant could tell you in its species, or looking at the product could bring up reviews and prices. It's like having a digital assistant living in your field of view. AR in gaming and entertainment, this is not something new. Of course, AR has redefined how we play and experience entertainment. Games like Pokemon Go show the world how AR can turn ordinary streets and parks into magical adventure zones. Today, the possibilities go further from treasure hunts that lead you across your city to museum exhibits where skeletons come alive, roar, and move as you explore. With AR, the whole world becomes a playground, blending fun and reality seamlessly. So, AR is no longer a niche technology. It's becoming mainstream across industries. So, let's explore again its application in real life. In education, learning through AR is transforming classroom. So, a student pointing at a tablet at a picture of a solar system can see planets orbiting in real time. A biology class can bring up a 3D beating heart, complete with the blood flow and sound right on the desk. This makes lesson more interactive, engaging, and easier to understand. Instead of memorizing dry facts, you know, student experience knowledge, making the learning stick longer. In healthcare, hospital surgeons are using AR to overlay scans and real-time data onto a patient body during operation. This will improve accuracy and reduces risk. Therapists use AR to create interactive rehabilitation exercise, motivating patients recovering from strokes or injuries. Even mental health is benefiting. AR application help patients manage anxiety and stress by guiding them through calming exercise in real-world setting. In tourism and culture, AR did shine. Visit a historical site and AR can show you what it looked like centuries ago. At museums, fossils or artifacts can come alive with animation, letting visitors see history in motion rather than just behind glass. For cultural education, AR adds layers of storytelling that makes experiences richer and more memorable. In business and retails, like I mentioned earlier, AR is reshaping how we shop. So fashion brands let customers try on clothes virtually. Furniture companies let people visualize products in their homes. Even cosmetic brands allow customers to test shades of lipstick or foundation with just a camera. So this will build confidence for buyer and help businesses reduce returns and increase satisfaction. In industries like manufacturing, AR helps workers by projecting instruction or repair steps directly onto the machine. This reduces errors and training time. In offices, AR can support collaboration. So imagine a meeting where everyone sees the shared 3D models hovering in the room, whether they're physically present or not. It brings a whole new level of teamwork to remote work. Now, with AR spreading so widely, what should people know or learn to thrive in this growing field? Well, we don't need to be full-time programmers, of course, but we do need the right mix of digital skills. At the foundation is basic digital literacy, being comfortable with smartphone apps and devices. For those who want to create AR experiences, knowledge of 3D design and animation using tools like Unity, Blender, or Maya, along with some programming and platform like ARKit or AR Core is valuable. But technical ability alone isn't enough. Creativity, storytelling, and problem solving are equally important because AR is about connecting digital layers meaningfully to real life. And above all, adaptability is the key. Since AR technology is still evolving, those who are open to experimenting and learning new tools will be the one who shapes its future. Alright, so to wrap up, augmented reality is not just about fun filters or flashy games. It's about seeing the world differently, literally. It takes the reality we know and enhances it with new layer of information, creativity, and possibility. AR is helping us learn better, heal faster, shop smarter, and work more efficiently. It's changing how we travel, how we collaborate, and how we experience culture. But more than that, AR is opening our eyes to what the future could look like when technology becomes part of our daily environment. Yet, as with all technologies, the true impact depends on us. The choice is ours. Whether we will use AR to educate, to inspire, or to improve lives. In many ways, AR represents a philosophy, not to escape reality like VR, but to enhance it. It reminds us that technology should not separate us from the world, but help us understand and engage with it more deeply. So the next time you open AR app, remember, you're not just looking at a clever trick, you're catching a glimpse of a future where reality itself is layered with possibilities. This is Tech Me on Red FM. My name is Tess Nalala Rosli. Thank you for joining me today. And remember, the world may be augmented, but the impact will always be very, very real. Take care and goodbye.
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This is Red FM's Rock Zone. Yeah! Good evening, fellow rock stars. This is Zachary here on this week's edition of Rock Zone. Okay, and tonight I'm going to be featuring Tom Petty and the Heartbreakers and their 2010 album, Mojo. Now, they are an American rock band from Gainesville, Florida. They were formed in 1976 by Tom Petty, the band's primary vocalist and guitar player, and also consisted of Mike Campbell as the lead guitarist, Ron Blair on bass, Stan Lynch on drums, and Ben Montench on keyboards. Lineup changes have been few and far between, with Howie Epstein being the bassist from 1982 to 2002, when Blair, tired of touring lifestyle, only to replace Epstein again in 2002 upon his death, and Lynch leaving in 1994 and being replaced by Kurt Biscara and Steve Ferrone. First up tonight is Jefferson Jericho Blues. Take a listen.

Hey guys, welcome back to Rock Zone. If you just tuned in, this is Zach right here on Rock Zone Red FM for Variety. And now a bit more about the album. Mojo is the 12th studio album by American rock band Tom Petty and the Heartbreakers, released on June 15, 2010. It is Petty's first album with the Heartbreakers in 8 years. Mojo debuted at number 2 on the US Billboard 200, selling 125,000 copies in its first week of release. The album is also the band's first album since the 1981's Heart Promises to feature returning original bassist Ron Blair in its entirety, as he only played on 2 tracks on the previous Heartbreakers album, The Last DJ. The album's tone is described as more blues based, as some of the tunes are longer and more jammy kind of music. And up next on Rock Zone tonight, we got The Trip to Pirate's Cove right here on Red FM's Rock Zone.

welcome back, rock stars, to Rock Zone. And of course, talking more about Mojo, the album. The album generally performed very well in these charts. They include number 1 on the US Top Rock Albums, number 2 on the Billboard 200, number 38 on the UK Albums Chart, number 3 on the Swedish Album Charts, and number 3 on the Canadian Albums Chart. And the album was given a 5-star review by The Independent, saying it is one of their best efforts, as ought to be the case when a band plugs into the potency of raw R&B spirit. And the next track for tonight is US 41, Rock Zone Red FM.

And it's time for me to go, my fellow rock stars. 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Last track for tonight is Lover's Touch. Adios, goodbye, be good, and rock on.

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